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2: In sport, All Blacks coach Dave Rennie has revealed what he took out of the Springboks' latest test before their four-match series starts in 13 days. South Africa were unconvincing in a 17-10 win over Argentina in Buenos Aires.
3: I think 81 kicks in the game. Yeah, no, I think the Argentinians did a really good job defusing their kicking game. And I guess what we saw, we expect to see. They've had to put a pretty strong side out in the field, but they've got more ammunition to come back.
2: Minnesota Lynx guard Kayla McBride has broken the WNBA basketball single game record for three-pointers, making 10 in a victory over the Dallas Wings. She finished with a career-high 43 points. And cyclist Neve Fisher-Black has finished 10th overall at the Tour de France Femme. That's sport. I'm Malcolm Jordan.
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Coast Feel Good 80s, Lorna Riley on your Feel Good Workday with Tracy Chapman's Fast Car. You may remember the country version of that song from Luke Combs. And if you wonder whether country music is having a moment, well, look no further than the Billboard charts in America. For the first time ever, the top

Coast, feel good 80s. You're with Donna on your feel good work day. 20 to 8 tomorrow morning. It is back. The Chasers with Tony, Jason, Sam on the Coast Feel Good Breakfast. Thanks to Southern Cross Travel Insurance, who are also behind the New Zealand Herald Travel Reader's Choice Awards. We'll be finding out what those winners are this week. Very exciting. Southern Cross Travel Insurance is our biggest travel insurer. They've been helping us travel with confidence for over 40 years. And don't forget, tomorrow morning there is $1,500 on the line. Don't tell me you couldn't do with that money. 20 to 8. Be part of the action. The Bee Gees in just a moment on Coast.

0: Coast, home of your feel-good 80s, you're Thorna on your feel-good work day. And a reminder that if you're writing questions for an interview, maybe voice them out loud to see if they could be misinterpreted. Recently, Hollywood star Halle Berry appeared on the Today Show, and Jenna Bush Hager had a question for her.
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3: It sounded like that, didn't it?
1: No!
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1: No, you are nutty.
2: Nope, that's enough. I think we're
1: between heated rivalry and biggest ick.
3: I said ick.
1: No, yes, I did.
0: Not what I heard. Talking heads still to come before one on Coast.
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0: It's almost one here on Coast, your home of Feel Good 80s former Spice Girl Melanie Chisholm, who got married recently, teaming up with Bryan Adams, who of course is heading back to New Zealand next year. 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More Feel Good 80s? Yes, please. I've got Tears for Fears lined up for you, The Police, and a big head ballad from Poison 2 on Coast.
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19: In this update,
17: Condemnation of Iran's demands for the US before it'll open the Strait of Hormuz. It's asking America to end hostilities and never again threaten Iran, pay damages, lift sanctions, and release frozen assets. Police are asking for information after a ram raid at a dairy on Napier's Miani Road about 3 a.m, including sightings of a silver Toyota Aqua or similar. Bergen Bread is toast, with the company taking to Facebook yesterday. It's saying goodbye after years of being part of Kiwi breakfasts and lunchboxes. A fire in pallets and plastic outside Auckland's Lynn Mall yesterday has been treated as suspicious. Police want to hear from anyone with information. A logging truck trailer unit has rolled on Hawke's Bay's State Highway 5 south of Te Puhui about 11 a.m, blocking the southbound lane. New Zealand Steel's Glenbrook Electric Arc Furnace has produced its first commercial steel, almost halving emissions for production.
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17: In sport, former All Blacks and Crusaders coach Scott Robertson has been offered a four-year deal to coach the proposed South Island NRL side. The Orcas, who would be based in Christchurch, are still at the bid stage, but speculations mounting a 20th team will be admitted for 2029. Orcas president Sir Graham Lowes confirmed their offer to Robertson.
19: We're well aware that he's not coached rugby league before, but he's certainly got a good handle on rugby league and has had a, you know, been looking at it closely and studying it closely for a long time. That's quite obvious.
17: Yannick Sinner has pulled out of the Cincinnati Tennis Open with a right knee injury, disrupting his preparations for the US Open.

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First, they took away our Greggs instant coffee, and now a familiar sight in our Kiwi lunch boxes is disappearing. Bergen bread is saying goodbye to New Zealand. Sad news today.

Coast, home of your feel-good 80s with Lorna on your feel-good workday. Thanks to Viking Cruises. And if you've ever dreamt of a river, ocean or expedition cruise, there has never been a better time to book one, because right now the airfares are on them. 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

0: This is Coast, home of your feel-good 80s with Lorna on your feel-good Monday afternoon. Now, today is Spoil Your Dog Day. You may already be aware of that. If you don't have a dog, though, and there is a baby in your life, maybe you should get one, because a new study out of Finland has found babies who spend their first year living with a dog were exposed to microbes that appear to reduce fevers, ear infections, and antibiotic use. They found 8 dog-associated microbes in household dust that were linked to better health outcomes, and they say dog microbes could be a major factor in strengthening babies' developing immune systems. I must say, when I was pregnant with my first child, I had a big list of things I needed to get. Can't say a dog was on that list, but I guess we know better now. Laura Branigan is next on Coast.
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0: Almost two. This is Coast, your home of Feel Good 80s with Lorna on your Feel Good Workday. Wilson Phillips, Hold On. 36 years since that one topped the US charts. Still sounds brilliant today. Bit of a dark story behind it though. China Phillips, who was one member of Wilson Phillips, was struggling with drug and alcohol addiction, and she was in counselling to try to recover. AA said, hold on, just one day at a time, and that inspired the song. More Feel Good 80s coming after two, kicking off with the debut single from the Pet Shop Boys, Billy Idol, and a huge hit for Donna Summer from the movie Thank God It's Friday.
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1: In this update, one of our largest employers has laid off 44 staff. Fisher & Paykel Appliances, owned by multinational group Hire, has confirmed the redundancies. A man's body has been found during the search for a 42-year-old missing from Wellington's Ngaio since late last month. Family have been notified, formal ID is underway. Ruapehu District Council's aiming to restore Ohakune's water supply by 5 tonight. Residents have been conserving water since Friday after a network airlock during repairs from last month's earthquake. A controversial residential development north of Auckland has been officially granted fast-track approval. The 1,200-home Delmore housing development near Orewa was initially declined, with opposition continuing over infrastructure concerns. And car brand BYD's announced upgrades for its most popular electric model. That is news.
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1: In sport, Panthers and New South Wales wing Brian Tor'o is the latest significant signing for the NRL's expansion side in Papua New Guinea. Set to enter the competition in 2028, the Chiefs have confirmed the Samoan star on a three-year deal. Meanwhile, former All Blacks and Crusaders coach Scott Robertson's been offered a four-year deal to coach the proposed South Island NRL side. Eight changes to the Black Ferns squad for their remaining matches this year. Five uncapped players join the 31-player group named for a trial against the Black Ferns 15, tests against Australia and South Africa, and six matches home and away in the WXV Global Series. I'm Raylene Ramsey.
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It's Coast, home of your feel-good 80s. Lorna Riley on your feel-good Monday afternoon. Yesterday should have been Whitney Houston's 63rd birthday. And to commemorate it, Mattel have announced a signature Whitney Houston Barbie doll. You can pre-order now on the Mattel website, $135. She's wearing a lilac tank dress with bold earrings and high heels and her stunning 80s style curls, standing at a microphone. Looks absolutely incredible. I'm going to play you some Whitney shortly on Coast.

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There's loads of podcasts on there to listen to as well. Blondie along in just a moment. Right now, though, from the musical Chess, that's Murray Head on Coast.

0: It's your Feel Good 80s. It's Coast with Lorna Riley on your Monday afternoon. Now, next time you go into a shop, if there is a young worker behind the counter and they've got a little bit of X factor, maybe grab their autograph because they could become famous one day. Before she was the queen of pop, Madonna worked at a Dunkin' Donuts in Times Square in New York. She did only last a week there, though. She was fired for playing with the jam squirting machine and accidentally spraying it at customers. Brad Pitt, meanwhile, once upon a time, he squeezed into a chicken outfit to promote the fast food chain El Polo Loco, and Harry Styles rose to fame in One Direction and now has a huge solo career. Well, he worked serving up bread rolls at a bakery in his hometown. So as I say, the next person that serves you could go on to a stellar career. Joe and Jen from An Officer and a Gentleman next on Coast.
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0: It's your Feel Good 80s. It's Coast with Lorna as we near 3 on your Feel Good Workday. And in case you missed the news earlier, Friday has been declared Robbie Williams Fan Friday. Yep, every single hour between 6 a.m. and 6 p.m. we will have a cue to call that could win you a double pass to the Robbie concert of your choice, either Auckland or the sold-out Christchurch show. It's going to be incredible. Set your alarm. Grant Kiriama is along in just a few minutes with more Feel Good 80s for you, kicking off with John Mellencamp. He's got A Kiss from Prince and the Beach Boys too. On Coast, take care, and I'll catch you back from 10 tomorrow.
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17: In this update, Contact Energy says it's working with Australia's CDC data centres to explore building a Taranaki data centre. This is the electricity gen tailor confirms an almost 28% rise in annual profits. St John is facing a massive spike in demand, and the Health Minister's reminding people of other options. The Education Minister says the new school solar program shows the government is delivering on its promises. 500 schools will start receiving solar panels under the $30 million initiative. A Canterbury solar farm is the first in the country to be granted fast-track approval. Lodestones Energy's Heldon Solar Farm near Lake Benmore is expected to generate enough renewable electricity to power around 45,000 homes a year. And a man is due in court today after reports a shot was fired towards a Timaru property on Saturday morning.
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17: In sport, the Warriors have signed experienced Cowboys middle forward Sam McIntyre for the 2027 and 28 seasons. Into his eighth first grade campaign, the versatile 28-year-old's made 95 appearances since his NRL debut in 2020. It comes as the Papua New Guinea Chiefs announced the signing of Panthers wing Brian To'o on a three-year deal ahead of their entry to the competition in 2028. Outside backs Braxton Sorensen-McGee and Alina Saeli, loose forward Leila Sa'i and prop Santo Tuamata have returned to the Black Ferns squad. They're part of the 31-player group named for a trial against the Black Ferns 15 and 8 tests this year. I'm Raylene Ramsey.
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It is a feel-good Monday afternoon here on Coast and on Great Kitayama. G'day. Hope you're having a good afternoon. Thanks to our friends at Muffin Break. Every fifth coffee is free with your Muffin Break rewards card. Make sure you pick one up. All right, let's get this first day of the week out of the way, eh? Yeah, got some ABBA, Chicago in a moment. This is Split Ends.

This is your home of feel good 80s. This is Coast. Yeah, I'm Grant Kitayama. Hi. Seems to be a lot of earthquakes happening right now, don't you reckon? Yeah, the latest noticeable rumbles were a 4.1 near Tokumaru Bay on Friday and a 4.1 near Te Anau yesterday morning. So, should we be worried? Tony, Jason, Sam are talking to an expert all about it tomorrow morning. Make sure you join them just before 8:30 with your feel-good breakfast. Well,

0: Yeah, it's a nice mashup there, eh? This is Coast on a feel-good Monday afternoon, and I'm Grant Kitayama. I've got a fun wee book for you this week. It is called Bookshop Detectives, Murder and Mojitos by Gareth and Louise Ward. Let me tell you about it. Booksellers Garth and Eloise Sherlock and the cowardly dog Stevie have been roped into hosting Murder and Mojitos, a glamorous Art Deco festival event starring Cuba's queen of crime fiction. But when mysterious parcels arrive at the shop and a body turns up on a quiet local beach, every clue points back to Arthur Pinter, the literary obsessed serial killer from the Sherlock's past. Yeah, I love books like this. If you'd like a copy of Bookshop Detectives, Murder and Mojitos, text Mojitos. You know how to spell that? M-O-J-I-T-O-S. And your name to 2699, and I'll get back to you if you're my winner, okay? All right. Lionel Richie, still to come before four, and the Eurythmics casting off an ex-lover is up next.
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0: It is almost four here on Coast. And I'm Grant Kiriyama. And I love this Narcos music. I thank you to everybody who texted to win this fantastic new book, Bookshop Detectives, Murder and Mojitos. I have a winner. Going to give it to Ovi today.
1: Hello, this is Ovi.
0: Hello, Ovi. It's Grant Kiriyama calling from Coast FM.
1: G'day. How are you?
0: I'm really well. How's your Monday going?
1: I'm really good, even better now. I've always wanted to talk to you on the phone.
0: Oh, Ovi, you can say whatever you want to. You've ever wanted to say to me now, because I'm here.
1: Oh, thank you so much. Yeah.
0: Ovi, do you like mojitos?
1: I love mojitos, indeed.
0: Yeah, so do I. I don't have a mojito for you, but I have a book called...
1: Oh, yeah.
0: Bookshop Detectives, Murder and Mojitos. It's all yours.
1: Oh, thank you. Thank you so much. Appreciate that.
0: Ovi, you're so welcome. I hope you enjoy it.
1: I will. Thank you so much. You have a good rest of the day, eh?
0: Oh, and you too, Ovi. Oh, my goodness. Yeah, I have another copy of that book tomorrow. Next hour, stay with me. ELO, Four Non Blondes, Spandau Ballet, and Belinda Carlisle's Big Musical Moment. It's first up after four.
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11: In this update, Ruapehu District Council's announced Ohakune locals will have to wait another day for water supply. The town's been relying on portaloos and water tankers since Friday when an airlock blocked a crucial pipe. A vision of keeping Southland's economy going swimmingly with an open ocean salmon farm off Stewart Island granted fast-track approval. Ngaitahu Seafood Resources says the Hananui Aquaculture Project will produce more than 14,000 tonnes of salmon a year. And in Canterbury, a solar farm near Lake Benmore has the first fast-track approval, aiming to power about 45,000 homes a year. A 38-year-old man's due in court charged with burglary, resisting police, and willful damage, accused of smashing a Papakura supermarket storefront windows in Auckland overnight. Police believe he's also connected to damage to another premises earlier in the night.
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11: In sport, Queensland Premier David Crisafulli is reiterating his support to add netball to the 2032 Olympics in Brisbane. World Netball and Netball Australia have been making a concerted bid to get the sport added. Crisafulli is adding his weight.
13: It's my vision that netball should be one of those sports in 2032.
11: The president of the proposed South Island NRL team admits Scott Robertson's been on his radar for some time. He's been offered a four-year deal to become the inaugural coach of the Southern Orcas. And the Warriors have signed experienced Cowboys middle forward Sam McIntyre for the 2027 and 28 seasons. That is the latest in sport. I'm Raylene Ramsey.
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This is Coast, and I'm Grant Kitayama on this Feel Good Monday afternoon. Yeah, thanks for dropping in. Southern Cross Travel Insurance is the sponsor of the NZ Herald Travel Reader's Choice Awards. 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The results of the Reader's Choice Awards are up now at the NZ Herald website. Right, Four Non Blondes, Madonna still to come right now. Bobby McFerrin with the 1988 Song of the Year. Don't worry, be happy.

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It is a Pix workplace shout this week. Yeah, Pix has just released two new flavors to its iconic range, peanut butter honey, ooh, and peanut butter chili. Whether you love your peanut butter sweet, savory, smooth, or crunchy, there's now a Pix flavor for every taste. 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And you're in the draw to win a prize pack, including all your favourite Pix flavours. I will pick a winner on Friday afternoon, all right? Good luck. ELO tomorrow, and here's Brian and T-Man.

0: ELO here on Coast on a Feel Good Monday afternoon. Your Grant Kitayama here. What a year it's been for blockbuster movies this year, eh? Oof. Spider-Man, Brand New Day, and The Odyssey, the latest to make more than $1 billion at the box office, have helped drive Hollywood to its best year since the pandemic. Yeah, there have already been 5 $1 billion movies this year, more than any year since 2019. The other three are Michael, the Super Mario Galaxy movie, and Toy Story 5. And there are still some huge movies to come before the year is out, including Avengers Doomsday and Dune Part 3. Oh, cannot wait for that, man. All right, you two still to come before 5, and Bob Marley's American History Lesson is up next.
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0: You are listening to your home of Feel Good 80s. This is Coast. And I'm Grant Kitayama. G'day. Robbie Williams coming to Auckland and Christchurch this November. Oh, and you can win your way there every hour this Friday from 6 a.m. to 6 p.m. as part of Coast's Fan Fridays. Yeah, just listen out for your cue to call for your chance to get your hands on a double pass. And if you're looking to buy your tickets, Christchurch are now sold out, of course, but you can still buy tickets for his Auckland show from AXS.com. All right, it's almost five. Let's end Monday and go home, eh? Yeah? All right, on your way, I got Hall & Oates, Kate Bush, Prince, and Kenny Loggins' biggest movie song. It's going to kick us off again after five.
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4: In this update, Labour's definitively ruled out a coalition deal with New Zealand First post-election. Leader Chris Hipkins says his MPs have unanimously decided they won't work with Winston Peters' party after comments made by Peters and Deputy Shane Jones being labelled racist. Peters has already promised he won't work with Hipkins. The Energy Minister's on board with Contact's interest in data centres, saying AI is our future. The Gentailers in talks with Australian firm CDC Data Centres about building a 250-megawatt site in Taranaki. Nuapehu District Council says getting water flowing again in Ohakune will take another 24 hours. The town's been relying on water tankers in Portaloo since Friday after a pipe blockage. Fears bad behaviour on Auckland's Kay Road could be an issue for the still-to-open city rail link. A person was seriously injured in an alleged stabbing near Pitt Street early on Sunday.
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4: In sports, Southern Orcas president Sir Graham Lowe's 100% confident in Scott Robertson's ability to lead the proposed South Island NRL team to great heights. The former All Blacks and Crusaders coach has been offered a four-year deal to become the inaugural head coach. The prospective Christchurch-based team is still at the bid stage. Lowe says they have full faith in Robertson.
6: We're just super confident and hopeful that this offer will be accepted by Scott. But, you know, time will tell, and we understand his call both ways.
4: Black Ferns coach Whitney Hansen's revealed their new dual code plan has been primarily shaped by the players themselves. The 31-strong squad for a trial against the Black Ferns 15 and 8 remaining tests includes the return of Braxton Sorensen McGee.
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This is Coast, and I'm Grant on this feel-good drive home. Thanks to the wonderful folks at Muffin Break. Muffin Break, how do I love thee? Let me count the ways. Muffin Break, bake fresh in store every day. All right, I got some Queen Genesis for you shortly. Right now, Kate Bush's lead single from Hounds of Love. Running up that hill.

This is your home of Feel Good 80s. This is Coast. Yeah, Grant Kitayama here. See, there was one Lotto First Division winner on Saturday night. Yeah, $1 million to a My Lotto player from Napier. Ooh, they didn't have a Powerball, though. That's going to jackpot to $10 million for Wednesday night's draw, so make sure you get a ticket and good luck. All right, Hootie and the Blowfish in a moment. This is Hall & Oates.

0: This is Coast on a Feel Good Monday evening, and I'm Grant Kittyhammer. You're on your home of the Feel Good Breakfast. 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Right, today is Monday, 10th of August, 2026. Happy birthday to Players lead singer Peter Beckett. Peter, 78 years old today. Here he is.
1: Spending all my nights, all my morning, going out on the town.
0: Whew, smooth voice, eh?
1: Doing anything just to get you over my mind.
0: On the subject of great voices, though, Bobby Hatfield of the Righteous Brothers was born on this day in 1940.
1: Oh, my love.
0: Beautiful.
1: My darling.
0: You know, Bobby left us in 2003. Man, 23 years ago at the age of 63. Way too young, eh?
1: Alone.
0: All right, Cher is still to come before 6. And George Benson, Taken to the City, is up next.
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0: This is your home of Feel Good 80s. This is Coast, and I'm Grant Kitayama. Hey, my fellow All Black fan, how are you after the first game? Rugby's greatest rivalry tour of South Africa on Saturday morning. Woo-wee. They were tough, weren't they, eh? Game one, although not perfect, woke us all up on Saturday morning. Sad to see Billy Proctor coming home, but hoping to see Richie Moulinga head that way this week. The second game against the Sharks is at 5 Wednesday morning. Yeah, another early rise, but perfect if you're getting ready for work, eh? All of that action will be on Sky Sport. Okay, next hour, Michael Jackson, Paul Young, Gloria Gaynor, and Dire Straits' top seller is right after 6.
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17: In this update, demand for St John's services remain high as it sounds the alarm over an unprecedented spike in 111 calls for ambulances. Last week was the busiest on record. Contact Energies are putting serious thought into data centres after reporting record earnings. It's now in talks with Australian firm CDC Data for a 250-megawatt centre in Taranaki. A man arrested over a violent rampage in Auckland's Epsom last week has appeared in court facing 17 charges, his name being kept secret for the time being. Rich Lister and convicted inside trader Peter Hulich has been banned from participating in financial markets for 7 years. He was found guilty in relation to the sale of shares in tech company Pushpay in 2023. That's news.
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17: In sport, an assertion Scott Robertson is an example of how transferable skills can work. The former All Blacks and Crusaders coach has been offered a 4-year deal to become the inaugural coach of the proposed NRL team for the South Island, the Southern Orcas. Orcas president Sir Graham Lowe says Robertson is a great leader.
19: He handles people well. He's a coach, whether it be rugby union, rugby league or tiddlywinks. You know, some people are blessed with that talent, and he's certainly one of them right at the highest level.
17: The Black Ferns are drawing a line in the sand when it comes to where players must be based to earn selection. Veteran forwards Alana Borland and Amy Rule are not in a 31-strong squad for 9 matches before the end of the year. They're both fully contracted to teams in the English Premiership.
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It's a Feel Good Monday evening here on Coast. You know, Grant Kitayama, make sure you tap to make Coast your number one preset on our free new and improved iHeart app, and we'll be the first thing you see when you open the app. All right. Michael Jackson, Bruce Springsteen coming up. Right now, Paul Young's cover of the Four Preps. Yeah, it's the love of the common people.

Yeah, this is your home of Feel Good 80s. This is Coast. And I'm Grant Kitayama. Woo-wee. The prefect, Tony Street, caught out Chase's contestant, Delwyn, this morning with a 4 out of 5. Man, they haven't been beaten for a while. So, the jackpot now goes to $1,500. You come and have a shot at that if you think you're smart enough. 20 to 8 tomorrow morning with your Feel Good Breakfast. All right, Elton and Kiki in a moment. Right now is John Mellencamp.

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This is Coast, and I'm Grant Kitayama. Today is Monday, 10th of August, 2026. It is World Lion Day, a day to raise awareness of the majestic hunter, the ultimate feline, king of the jungle, the big fluffy kitty of the Serengeti, the lion.

0: Yes. Ooh. Holy. Yeah, and it's also Duran Duran Appreciation Day. Yeah, day to celebrate Birmingham Pretty Boys, Simon Le Bon, Nick Rhodes, Roger Taylor, Andy Taylor and John Taylor. And no, Roger, Andy and John were not related. I always thought they were brothers. Yeah. It was just pure coincidence that they had the same last name. Yeah, right. Cheap Trick still to come before 7. And Cyndi Lauper's big breakthrough is up next.
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0: This is your home of Feel Good 80s. This is Coast. I'm Grant Kitayama. Time for me to skedaddle. Ish. I've got a Mexican chicken casserole in a slow cooker at home waiting for me. Gonna have that with some avocado and sour cream. Oh, yummy. Tim Roxburgh's got you after 7 with Amy Grant, Talk Talk, Def Leppard and Lionel Richie in his repertoire, so hang around. And I'll catch you tomorrow from 3 to drive you home, eh? All right. Have a wonderful Monday night. See you tomorrow. Bye-bye.
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14: In this update, demand for St John's services remain high as it sounds the alarm over an unprecedented spike in 111 calls for ambulances. Last week was the busiest on record. Contact Energies are putting serious thought into data centres after reporting record earnings. It's now in talks with Australian firm CDC Data for a 250-megawatt centre in Taranaki. A man arrested over a violent rampage in Auckland's Epsom last week has appeared in court facing 17 charges, his name being kept secret for the time being. Rich Lister and convicted inside trader Peter Hulich has been banned from participating in financial markets for 7 years. He was found guilty in relation to the sale of shares in tech company Pushpay in 2023. That's news.
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16: In sport, Kyle Preston's long wait for a start in a rugby match in 2026 is almost over after being named to start for the All Blacks against the Sharks in Durban. The Crusaders halfback played just 242 minutes of rugby this year and says he's had to be patient.
17: Didn't get any chances in Super Rugby really to start or get much game time, so pretty stoked to be involved in this team. And yeah, like you said, the chances come, so got to make the most of it.
16: Panthers and New South Wales wing Brian To'o is the latest significant signing for the NRL's expansion side in Papua New Guinea. Set to enter the competition in 2028, the Chiefs have confirmed the Samoan star on a 3-year deal. Queensland Premier David Crisafulli is reiterating his support for netball being added to the Olympic programme for the 2032 Games in Brisbane. World Netball and Netball Australia have been making a concerted bid to get the sport added to the programme in 6 years' time. That's sport. I'm Stuart Willey.
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This is Coast. Feel Good 80s. And Monday night with Tim Roxburgh. In for JT tonight. In fact, in for JT all this week. And looking forward to your company. We've got music in a moment from John Paul Young. Then we've got a band who had 5 number one hits in the 70s and 1 number one hit in the 80s. That 80s number one is absolutely brilliant. That's pretty soon. Eurythmics not too far off. And here's Talk Talk. It's My Life. Here on Coast.

It's Coast, Feel Good 80s, and the home of the Feel Good Breakfast. Tony, Jason, Sam back again tomorrow morning, and you could win $1,500 with Coast Chases. And this is thanks to Southern Cross Travel Insurance. Amy Grant, after this, the Eurythmics with Aretha Franklin. Its Sisters Are Doing It For Themselves here on Coast. Okay.

This is Coast. Feel good 80s. Tim Roxburgh here on a Monday night. I feel like there's not a day that goes by that we're not hit with some new AI story that simultaneously amazes us and terrifies us. The latest one that I've come across is called Chloe versus History. And it looks on the face of it to be a young, attractive influencer who is vlogging in front of a green screen. And it looks like this young, attractive influencer is showing us on her phone around ancient Egypt or Tudor England or boarding the Titanic. And most people think it's a real person or a real actress and that the rest is CGI or AI backgrounds. And then they discover that Chloe is fake. Chloe does not exist. The YouTube series has had millions of views. And this is the ethical concern, is that if we can make AI people look so real and so attractive that they're more attractive than real people, well, aren't we shooting ourselves in the foot as a species? That sort of thing just really freaks me out. And here is the least surprising thing ever. Chloe has been created by a 32-year-old man named Jonathan. So yes, Chloe versus History, if you want to check that out and be terrified on YouTube. We have an

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0: This is Coast Feel Good 80s and Tim Roxburgh here. We've got the 8 o'clock news coming for you next, then Toto's most iconic song. We've got, well, speaking of iconic songs, Billy Joel had about 30 big hits. And probably his most iconic song is not one of his biggest hits, but that song is coming up too. And The Cutting Crew here on Coast.
1: 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Turn it up and feel good. Coast.
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15: In this update, ACT is saying an outright no to National's mooted new or increased taxes. Leader Chris Luxon says he's eyeing up bank tax settings, an accommodation levy and a bump to fuel excise duty. But National's promising no new taxes on working people, small businesses or pensioners if re-elected in November's general election. ACT's David Seymour says new taxes always start off small and grow over time.
16: First thing you do, don't introduce new taxes and work out how you make better use of the money you have.
15: Ministers have praised St John's response to record-breaking demand for ambulances as the service warns demand is unsustainable. Calls have been peaking, with phone handlers receiving a call every 20 seconds after the cold snap. The winter sickness peak has also left some classes at an Auckland primary school with just 9 students. A software boss says we need better data storage. Crown agency InvestNZ wants to attract up to $30 billion of offshore investment in data centres over 5 years. It hopes they'd employ up to 3,500 people and create $70 billion of broader economic activity. But Exaba Chief Executive Peter Boyle says Kiwi infrastructure is needed.
17: In my opinion, we don't want it going offshore. We want the ability to process it here in New Zealand. So the real question is, do we have that capability? And if we don't, let's make sure we build it.
15: Australian police have called off a homicide investigation that was prompted by suspected human remains found in a dumped suitcase yesterday. Officers in New South Wales say a forensic examination has found the body was a lifelike doll with markings that resembled bruising. Police Superintendent Linda Bradbury says they have no regrets.
18: They were mistaken for a human originally, so they are very realistic. So some good news here that we don't have a suspicious death of a human on our hands.
15: That's news.
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15: In sport, the Warriors have signed experienced Cowboys middle forward Sam McIntyre for the 2027 and 28 seasons in League's NRL. Into his eighth first-grade campaign, the versatile 28-year-old's made 95 appearances between North Queensland, the Titans and the Tigers since his debut in 2020. Meanwhile, the head of the proposed South Island NRL team admits Scott Robertson's been on their radar for some time. The former All Blacks and Crusaders coach has been offered a 4-year deal to become the inaugural coach of the Southern Orcas should they join the NRL in 2029. Orcas president Sir Graham Lowe says he's long had Robertson in mind.
20: He oozes leadership, he oozes inspiration, and it's a lot more than coaching, you know, being a head coach. One of the key ingredients is being able to get the best out of people, inspire others around you, and Scott can certainly do that.
15: Shane Van Gisbergen's finished down in 30th at the latest NASCAR race around the Iowa Speedway. That's sport. I'm Stuart Willie.
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We have Cher coming for you soon, a song that broke a bunch of records when she became the oldest person to have a number one hit in the UK. That song after this from Pat Benatar.

Friday will be along in just a few days' time. This is where you could win tickets to his latest New Zealand tour. He's coming to Auckland and Christchurch in November. All the info at coastonline.co.nz. Doobie Brothers after this from Elton John.

0: You're listening to Coast. Feel Good 80s and Tim Roxburgh here on a Monday night. Yesterday, if she was still alive, Whitney Houston would have been 63. And I was thinking about this because, you know, when someone's been gone a long time and then you find out how old they'd be if they were still alive, and it's just a reminder of how young they were when they went. You know, Whitney was only 48 when she died. I found this interview. This is her on the cusp of superstardom. So she's recording her first album. She's doing an interview with E.T., and as an Entertainment Tonight, and here she is.
1: My mom took me to the studio, and I've been working professionally since I was 12 years old. You know, and I said, I want to be a singer. You know, she said, you want to be a singer? You really do? I said, yeah, I really do. So she said, okay, let's go. And she took me by my hand, and then that was it. But I feel no pressure from those two. I mean, I have nothing to prove. I give myself, and that's it. That's all I have to do.
0: And so Whitney talking about her mom, Sissy Houston, who sang with everyone, including Elvis, and then her cousin, who's Dionne Warwick. So sad, but what an amazing voice. Whitney Houston, she was just 21 in that interview. We've got Tiffany coming for you next. Billy Ocean here on Coast.
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0: This is Coast Feel Good 80s with Tim Roxburgh. Just about time for the 9 o'clock news. And then we are back into the music with one of the biggest hits from the early 80s. Dire Straits will be along shortly. And an Australian duo who for a few years, about 25 years ago, were really huge around the world. They're coming for you shortly too, here on Coast.
1: 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And more songs like this. But you better not kill the groove. Go on. 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
4: In this update, Labour has definitively ruled out a coalition deal with New Zealand First post-election. Leader Chris Hipkins says his MPs have unanimously decided they won't work with Winston Peters' party after comments made by Peters and Deputy Shane Jones being labelled racist. Hipkins says a pattern of behaviour has escalated.
5: I'm not going to put up with overt racism in any government that I lead, as that's the sort of behaviour that Winston Peters and New Zealand First are indulging in. They won't have any role in a government that I lead.
4: Ruapehu District Council says getting water flowing again in Ohakune will take 24 more hours than expected. The town's been relying on water tankers and portaloos since Friday after a pipe blockage. Repressurising the line too quickly could cause more damage, so a slow, controlled approach is needed. Council now expects supply to be restored at 5 tomorrow afternoon. Mayor Weston Curtin says the disruption has stopped some schools and businesses operating.
6: We know that there are significant restaurants and the like that have had to close because they can't rely on water not being part of their business.
4: Winter illness in Auckland has emptied out a primary school in Point Chevalier. Principal Stephen Lethbridge says daily student absences last week peaked at 140, with only 9 students in some classes. He says most were away because of sickness with lots of flu. About 100 students were off today and some staff. St John has activated new protocols after a massive spike in emergency calls in the past fortnight, fuelled by winter illness. The Electoral Commission's targeting rural and lower decile enrolments. New law changes mean people must enrol to vote by October 25. Just over 89% of those eligible are enrolled, about 440,000 not signed up. Chief Electoral Officer Carl Lecane says they're doing all they can to get the message across.
7: We've got some low enrolment rates, particularly in South Auckland. We've got some quite diverse communities there as well, so we often will employ people from the local community so they can provide that information.
4: That's news.
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4: In sport, the Black Ferns are drawing a line in the sand when it comes to where players must be based to earn selection. Veteran forwards Alana Borland and Amy Rule are not named in a 31-strong squad for 9 matches before the end of this year because they're both fully contracted in the English Premiership. Black Ferns coach Whitney Hansen says, while there can always be injury-related exceptions, they've decided anyone not playing in Super Rugby Opiki won't be selected.
9: We've made that decision because of where we're at in the women's game at the moment. We've got a strong domestic competition that we need to stay that way, and albeit like there's been really cool opportunities for athletes to go over and experience PWR and get some learnings from that space, we want to see them at home to be able to pick them for our national team.
4: Southern Orcas president Sir Graham Lowe's 100% confident in Scott Robertson's ability to lead the proposed South Island NRL team to great heights. The former All Blacks and Crusaders coach has been offered a 4-year deal to become the inaugural head coach should the team be added to the competition. In a statement, a spokesperson for Robertson says he won't be commenting on any of the coaching approaches he's had since leaving the All Blacks. That's sport. I'm Stuart Willey.
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It's Coast Feel Good 80s with the Feel Good Breakfast. Tony, Jason, Sam coming back tomorrow morning from 6. Something they're going to be talking about after 7, the celebrity who you would be the most starstruck by if you met, the one that would make you behave in an embarrassing way and lose your mind somewhat. Noel Gallagher of Oasis, he says that he's blasé about every celebrity except my hero, Barry Gibb. He said when he met Barry, he was like a giggling schoolgirl. So that made me actually like Noel a whole lot more. We have Supertramp, Michael Jackson, coming for you soon. Here's John Fa.

You're listening to Coast, Feel Good 80s, and the station's sending you to see Robbie Williams. He's playing in Auckland and Christchurch in November. Robbie Williams Fan Friday is along the

In Auckland and Christchurch in November. Robbie Williams Fan Friday is along this Friday, funnily enough. And we'll be giving away tickets every single hour. Shania Twain, right after this from Steve Winwood.

0: This is Coast. Feel good 80s with Tim Roxburgh here on a Monday night. If you love travel like I do, I've got an article in tomorrow morning's Herald all about all the things you can do in the central North Island, even if you don't ski. Because I don't ski. And mostly I blame it on years of cricket damaging my left knee, because I was a bowling all-rounder, and then a tennis injury where I sort of slipped under a chicken wire fence, and it looked really funny, but it was really painful. Anyway, so I don't ski, but we took the kids to the snow for the first time, and we did these amazing bushwalks, and there are quirky museums. There's a dinosaur museum in the tiny town of Ratahi. Oikuni has one of the best playgrounds in the country at Carrotland. So all the things to do. And honestly, the bushwalks just blew my mind. Even if you don't ski, that article about the Ruapehu region is in tomorrow morning's Herald. We have U2's tribute to Martin Luther King. That is coming for you next here on Coast.
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0: This is Coast Feel Good 80s and Monday Night with Tim Roxburgh. And for JT, we've got Eric Carmen. This was a late career flourish for him because people had kind of forgotten about him in the 80s. And then he got a song on the Dirty Dancing soundtrack, Hungry Eyes, and that was big. So then he thought, I'll just do another song. And this one, to be honest, I think is even better than Hungry Eyes, and it also became a huge hit. So that's for you right after the news. Tina Turner for you shortly in Earth, Wind and Fire. You're on Coast.
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7: In this update, National is giving its clearest hint yet on taxes it could hike in a second term, but refusing confirmation for now. It yesterday unveiled new budget responsibility rules, promising to deliver a surplus and rein in spending. It ruled out new taxes for workers and small businesses. Leader Chris Luxon says fuel excise could rise in a second term and a bed tax is on the table.
8: We've said, look, we'll look at that in 2027. Could be a bunch of ways through that problem that we're trying to solve for. And there might be other ways to tackle the accommodation levy.
7: Demand for St John's services remain high with an unprecedented spike in 111 ambulance calls. Last week was the busiest on record. Jordan Dunn has more.
9: Handlers answered more than 16,400 calls at its peak, taking one every 20 seconds. Operations General Manager Stuart Coburn says today is tracking close to last Monday's record-breaking volume. He says despite the workload, their teams are answering 97% of calls within 15 seconds.
7: Contact Energy is putting serious thought into data centres after reporting $423 million annual profit, up nearly 28%. The gentailer is now in talks with Australian firm CDC on a data centre in Taranaki. Forsyth Barr analyst Andrew Harvey-Green says CDC has a good track record and there are connections already at the site.
10: Contact brings to the party the generation side of things as well. So from a New Zealand Inc. story, I'm actually pretty positive around what data centres could do.
7: A man arrested over a rampage in Auckland's Epsom last week has appeared in court on 17 charges, with his name kept secret for now. Emily Ansell reports.
11: It's alleged the 49-year-old assaulted a woman, drove a car into a group of teen cyclists and killed a member of the public's dog. One cyclist was critically injured. The man's been granted interim name suppression and will appear again early next month.
7: That's news.
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7: In sport, an assertion Scott Robertson is an example of how transferable skills can work in the job market. The former All Blacks and Crusaders coach has been offered a four-year deal to become the inaugural coach for the proposed NRL team for the South Island, the Southern Orcas. While still at the bid stage, speculation is mounting the team will be added for 2029. Orcas president Sir Graham Lowe says Robertson is a great leader.
12: He handles people well. He's a coach, whether it be rugby union, rugby league or tiddlywinks. You know, some people are blessed with that talent, and he's certainly one of them right at the highest level.
7: Shane van Gisbergen has survived a lap 91 spin, but finished down in 30th at the latest NASCAR race around the Iowa Speedway. He remains 15th in the season standings, with the top 16 advancing for the 10-race championship battle. Meanwhile, Scott McLaughlin has finished the best of the New Zealanders in 7th at the latest IndyCar race in Oregon. Championship leader Alex Palau was the winner. That's sport. I'm Stuart Willey.
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It's Coast. Feel Good 80s with Tim Roxburgh. And they've got a documentary coming out about them, and it's a big budget one, as in the same people that did the Bee Gees doco a few years ago have made a Fleetwood Mac doco, and yes, it should be out in just a few months' time. But really, the big Fleetwood Mac news, and I was going on about this all weekend, is that Lindsey Buckingham and Stevie Nicks are friends again. And we know, you know, these two have had the on-again, off-again friendship and more for many, many years. She kicked him out of the band just a few years ago. So Lindsey said last week they've made up and they talk on the phone all the time. I just think the earth is just a little bit more on its axis now that Lindsey and Stevie are talking. Here is Queen from the album The Works from 1984. This is Radio Gaga here on Coast.

It's Coast. Feel good 80s, and you can listen to us through the free iHeart app. Tim Roxburgh here until midnight. And Boston for you after this, one of the greatest singers ever. And she would have been 63 yesterday if she was still alive. It's Whitney Houston.

0: This is Coast, Feel Good 80s, and Tim Ronk's with you tonight. Some bad news if you're a fan of Bergen bread. You know, the fancy bread. Fancy bread like superb soy and linseed toast. I always sort of regarded Bergen bread as being like a bit like Vogels, but there are some people who are so hooked on Bergen bread that it has to be Bergen or nothing. Anyway, Bergen bread will be ending in New Zealand. There'll be no more Bergen. Now, we don't know why and we don't know when, but they announced this yesterday that they are gutted to be leaving New Zealand supermarket shelves. They've said that for years, Bergen has been a part of Kiwi breakfasts, lunch boxes and everything in between, and now it's time for us to say goodbye. So if you are a fan of Bergen, not that I want to encourage panic buying, but if you are a Bergen fan and you've got a big freezer for all your Bergen, maybe buy a bunch of Bergens and stock up, because unless there's just this huge public backlash, or I don't know, someone steps in and buys Bergen, there will be no more Bergen. Very sad. All right, we have UB40 when they teamed up with Chrissy Hynde. That's coming for you next. Culture Club after that, here on Coast.
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0: It's Coast, Feel Good 80s, Monday night with Tim Roxburgh. And after the news, we've got a song from George Michael's first solo album. By the way, he didn't actually make many albums. It's one of the weirdest things. When you look at George, he had so many hits, but hardly any albums. This is a guy who had 16 different songs top either the US or the UK chart. So he's one of the most successful artists ever, particularly one of the most successful Brits in America. But the number of albums he did, so there's two full albums with Wham!, and then as the solo act, there are only four albums of original, you know, studio material, which is kind of crazy when you think about how massive he was and will always be. So the title track from that first solo album, that's for you soon. David Bowie is coming up and Pat Benatar here on Coast.
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1: In this update, the Education Minister says the PM has strong communication skills after his colleagues were caught off guard by his idea of an MMP referendum. In response, some discontented National MPs are said to be hitting the phones over the future of Chris Luxon's leadership, with one telling the Herald there's been a flurry of calls. The unnamed MP suggested Chris Bishop and Erica Stanford as frontrunners to replace him. Earlier, Stanford insisted Luxon is a great leader and friend.
2: He's always one to step forward and say when he could have communicated something better. He's already done that. And also, clearly today through the media, made it clear that he apologises to us as well.
1: Another setback to restoring water in Ohakune. The town's been relying on portaloos and water tankers since Friday when an airlock blocked a crucial pipe. Ruapehu District Council had hoped to be up and running again already, but it will now take until late tomorrow afternoon. Mayor Weston Curtin says streams of people have been coming to the council buildings for water.
3: They've been very accommodating and actually in good spirits, really, appreciating the problem, but nevertheless has been disruptive to our community in the last few days.
1: Rich Lister and convicted inside trader Peter Hulich has been banned from participating in financial markets for 7 years. Hulich was found guilty in relation to the sale of shares in tech company Pushpay in 2023 and denied an appeal last year. He didn't oppose the Financial Markets Authority's application for a banning order in the High Court. New Māori voter enrolments have more than doubled compared to 2023's election. Here's senior political reporter Azaria Howell.
4: Provisional data as of Sunday shows in excess of 10,000 more tangata whenua have enrolled, about 7,000 of them on the Māori roll. Before the 2023 ballot, there were about 3,000 fresh sign-ups. More have also switched this time between the Māori and general roll.
1: Enrolment packs start being sent out to 3.6 million enrolled voters next week. That's news.
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1: In sport, Canterbury's Ranfurly Shield rugby celebrations will come with a hint of caution, with an immediate defence looming. The Red and Blacks have secured the Shield for the 18th time, beating Otago 19-15 in Dunedin. They'll put it straight on the line against Bay of Plenty on Saturday. Given their last tenure was just 14 days, Canterbury coach Alex Robertson outlines their focus.
6: You don't really choose when the Shield challenge comes up, and you go all in for that week and you deal with the week ahead the day after. So I think we'll enjoy tonight and reconvene and put down a plan on how we're going to beat Bear Plenty and beat Northland.
1: Dame Lisa Carrington has recalibrated her view about whether being a mum and an elite athlete is possible. With her first child on the way next month, New Zealand's most decorated Olympian says she's taking inspiration from other sporting mums.
7: I actually still want to do sport. It's an amazing career, and I want to be a mum. And so, I know that there's so much uncertainty in this space, but I would love to just continue and come back, do both the best I can.
1: That's sport. I'm Stuart Willing.
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This is Coast Feel Good 80s. And the station sending you to see Robbie Williams, who is coming back to New Zealand in November. He's playing in Auckland and in Christchurch. And for Robbie Williams Fan Friday at the end of the week, every hour there'll be a queue to call between 6 a.m. and 6 p.m. and you could be getting yourself a double pass. More info at coastonline.co.nz. Stevie Wonder from Songs in the Key of Life. He's after this. It's the Eurythmics on Coast.

0: and her whole thing is educating women to have financial freedom. And you know, a lot of people can be in the mindset, and I've been guilty of this, of saying, oh, I'm not good with money. And but if you say that out loud, that kind of becomes a self-fulfilling prophecy. So what I've heard is leave that in the past. Say, well, I wasn't so good with money in the past, but I'm now going to learn how to be better. So do check that one out. 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

0: It's Coast Feel Good 80s with Tim Roxburgh. Thanks so much for listening, and I'll be back again with you tomorrow night from 7. Don't go anywhere. As always, the music continues. We've got Madonna for you soon, Smokey Robinson and Ice House all along shortly. Enjoy the night, and we'll see you tomorrow. Take care.
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1: In this update, Labour has definitively ruled out a coalition deal with New Zealand First post-election. Leader Chris Hipkins says his MPs have unanimously decided they won't work with Winston Peters' party after comments made by Peters and Deputy Shane Jones being labelled racist. Hipkins says a pattern of behaviour has escalated.
2: I'm not going to put up with overt racism in any government that I lead, as that's the sort of behaviour that Winston Peters and New Zealand First are indulging in. They won't have any role in a government that I lead.
1: Winston Peters has responded, saying New Zealand First ruled out Hipkins 4 years ago, then 12 months ago, and repeatedly since. He's personally attacked Hipkins, describing the Labour leader as having severe learning difficulties. The clock's ticking on enrolling for this year's election, with concerns about how many young people aren't. The Electoral Commission will start sending out 3.8 million enrolment packs next week, letting people confirm details before October 25. Just over 89% of eligible voters are enrolled, leaving about 440,000 people not signed up. Chief Electoral Officer Carl Le Cain says 200,000 18 to 24-year-olds haven't enrolled.
3: 18-year-olds are becoming more dependent. They're out and about in the world. We need to get out there and get that message to them. But as I said, parents, grandparents, uncles, aunties, sports coaches, everyone can play a role in this.
1: Auckland's mayor is calling a new residential development near Orewa a dumb idea. The 1,200-home Delmore housing project has been granted fast-track approval. Watercare can't connect services before 2033, potentially not even by 2050. Wayne Brown says the council will have to deal with water and transport issues down the track.
4: Four or five idiots in Wellington, who's only Wellington people would call experts, are being able to make decisions for years to come instead of the people who have been elected to run the city.
1: That's news.
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1: In sport, All Blacks coach Dave Rennie has revealed what he took out of the Springboks last test before their four-match series starts in 13 days. South Africa were unconvincing in a 17-10 win away against Argentina.
5: I think 81 kicks in the game. Yeah, and I think the Argentinians did a really good job defusing their kicking game. And I guess what we saw, we expect to see. They've had to put a pretty strong side out in the field, but they've got more ammunition to come back.
1: Shane van Gisbergen's

0: survived a lap 91 spin, but finished down in 30th at the latest NASCAR race around the Iowa Speedway. He remains 15th in the season standings, with the top 16 advancing for the 10-race championship battle. Italian tennis star Jannik Sinner has pulled out of the Cincinnati Open with a right knee injury, disrupting his preparations for the US Open, which starts on August 30. That's sport. I'm Stuart Willie.
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0: 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Plus, songs like this. 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Feel Good starts here. Choose Coast.
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1: In this update, ACT is saying an outright no to National's mooted tax increases. Leader Chris Luxon says he's eyeing up bank tax settings, an accommodation levy and a bump to fuel excise duty. National's promising no new taxes on working people, small businesses or pensioners if re-elected in November's general election. ACT's David Seymour says new taxes always start off small and grow over time.
2: First thing you do, don't introduce new taxes and work out how you make better use of the money you have.
1: Meanwhile, some discontented National MPs are said to be hitting the phones over Chris Luxon's leadership. One MP told the Herald the flurry of calls followed Luxon's suggestion last Thursday a referendum on the voting system could be held. The energy ministers all for building data centres in New Zealand. Contact Energy's exploring plans with Australian company CDC for a 250-megawatt Taranaki site near its recently retired Stratford gas power plant. The Gentailers just reported a nearly 28% rise in annual profits. It says the construction could create hundreds of jobs. Simeon Brown is in full support, so long as it's backed up by generating more power, as Contact is proposing.
3: We need data centres in New Zealand, we need data sovereignty, and AI is key to the productivity of the future of this nation.
1: A coroner's warning the Kiwi do-it-yourself attitude can have fatal consequences. Edwin Coulter died trying to fell a large pine tree in Invercargill in May 2021, struck by a falling branch. Rosie Leishman reports.
4: The 54-year-old and his wife decided to do the job themselves after failing to contact arborist contractors. Coulter was 8 metres above ground when the leaning tree top fell, striking his chest and causing internal bleeding. Associate Coroner Daniel Moore says the DIY attitude is practically part of Kiwi DNA, but people need to recognise when a job requires expertise and training.
1: A controversial residential development near Orewa, north of Auckland, has been granted fast-track approval. The application for Vineway Limited's 109-hectare, 1,200-home Delmore housing development was initially declined. Emily Ansell reports.
5: A law change meant its next attempt was approved, but Auckland Council and Watercare continued to oppose it over infrastructure concerns. But Infrastructure Minister Chris Bishop says it's been given the green light after the applicants proposed privately providing water supply and wastewater services. A long-term wastewater solution will also need to be approved.
1: And in Canterbury, Lodestone Energy's Heldon Solar Farm has become the country's first granted fast-track approval near Lake Benmore. It's the seventh fast-track renewable energy project and aims to power about 45,000 homes a year. Australian police have called off a homicide investigation that was prompted by suspected human remains found in a dumped suitcase on Sunday. Officers in New South Wales say a forensic examination has found the body was in reality a lifelike doll with markings that resembled bruising. Police Superintendent Linda Bradbury says they have no regrets.
6: They were mistaken for a human originally, so they are very realistic. So some good news here that we don't have a suspicious death of a human on our hands.
0: The all-new OneRoof app. Check values, compare homes and search with smart filters. 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
1: In sport, the Warriors have signed experienced Cowboys middle forward Sam McIntyre for the 2027 and 28 seasons in League's NRL. Into his eighth first-grade campaign, the versatile 28-year-old has made 95 appearances between North Queensland, the Titans and the Tigers since his debut in 2020. McIntyre's career includes starts in every position in the forwards, including hooker. Meanwhile, the president of the proposed South Island NRL team admits Scott Robertson's been on their radar for some time. The former All Blacks and Crusaders coach has been offered a 4-year deal to become the inaugural coach of the Southern Orcas. The team's still at the bid stage, with speculation it could be added to the competition in 2029. Orcas president Sir Graham Lowe says he had Robertson in mind for another appointment several years ago.
7: He oozes leadership, he oozes inspiration, and it's a lot more than coaching, you know, being a head coach. One of the key ingredients is being able to get the best out of people, inspire others around you, and Scott can certainly do that.
1: Kyle Preston's vowing to make the most of his opportunity to stake a claim for a spot in the All Blacks test side. The Crusaders and Wellington halfback will start in the tour match against the Sharks in Durban on Wednesday morning. It's Preston's only second All Blacks appearance after debuting against South Africa last year at Eden Park.
8: Obviously, in the July series, didn't get an opportunity. So for sure, it's a good opportunity for me to kind of put a foot forward and obviously not do too much, but do my role, do it well.
1: And And the Black Ferns selectors have made 8 changes to the squad for their remaining matches in 2026.

0: 5 uncapped players join the 31-player group named for a trial against the Black Ferns' 15 tests against Australia and South Africa and 6 matches home and away in the W15 Global Series. Shane Van Gisbergen's finished down at 30th in the latest NASCAR race around the Iowa Speedway. That's sport. I'm Stuart Willey.
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10: In this update, Labour has definitively ruled out a coalition deal with New Zealand First post-election. Leader Chris Hipkins says his MPs have unanimously decided they won't work with Winston Peters' party after comments made by Peters and Deputy Shane Jones being labelled racist. Hipkins says a pattern of behaviour has escalated.
11: I'm not going to put up with overt racism in any government that I lead, as that's the sort of behaviour that Winston Peters and New Zealand First are indulging in. They won't have any role in a government that I lead.
10: Winston Peters has responded, saying New Zealand First ruled out Hipkins 4 years ago, then 12 months ago, and repeatedly since. He's personally attacked Hipkins, describing the Labour leader as having severe learning difficulties. The energy minister is on board with Contact's interest in data centres, saying AI is our future. The Gentailer is in talks with Australian firm CDC Data Centres on building a Taranaki site near Contact's former Stratford gas power plant. Simeon Brown says we need data sovereignty, and he's pleased Contact would generate electricity for the site.
12: It was very clear that this is going to unlock new generation rather than just taking from the existing generation that is available now. So that is what we expect.
10: Ruapehu District Council says getting water flowing again in Ohakune will take 24 more hours than expected. The town's been relying on water tankers and portaloos since Friday after a pipe blockage. Supply is now expected to be restored at around 5 this afternoon, as repressurising the line too quickly could cause more damage. Mayor Weston Curtin says the disruption has stopped some schools and businesses operating.
13: We know that there are significant restaurants and the like that have had to close because they can't rely on water not being part of their business.
10: Winter illness in Auckland has emptied out a primary school in Point Chevalier. Principal Stephen Lethbridge says daily student absences last week peaked at 140, with only 9 students in some classes. He says most were away because of sickness with lots of flu. About 100 students were off yesterday and some staff. St John has activated new protocols after a massive spike in emergency calls in the past fortnight, fuelled by winter illness. The Electoral Commission is targeting rural and lower income enrolments. New law changes mean people must enrol to vote by October 25. Just over 89% of those eligible are enrolled, about 440,000 not signed up. Chief Electoral Officer Carl Lecain says they're doing all they can to get the message across.
5: We've got some low enrolment rates, particularly in South Auckland. We've got some quite diverse communities there as well, so we often will employ people from the local community so they can provide that information.
10: Fears bad behaviour on Auckland's Kay Road could be an issue for the still-to-open City Rail link. A person was seriously injured in an alleged stabbing near Pitt Street on Sunday, with 2 people arrested. Karangahape Precinct Collective Chair William Keung says they're raising concerns about rising safety issues.
14: We as residents see the CRL as an opportunity, and we feel the opening is going to be undermined because of the behaviours we're actually seeing on a daily basis.
0: The new OneRoof app has property values for homes around the country and compare houses side by side. 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
10: In sport, the Black Ferns are drawing a line in the sand when it comes to where players must be based to earn selection. Veteran forwards Alana Borland and Amy Rule are not named in a 31-strong squad for 9 matches before the end of this year due to being both fully contracted in the English Premiership. Black Ferns coach Whitney Hansen says, while there can always be injury-related exceptions, they've decided anyone not playing in Super Rugby Opiki won't be selected.
15: We've made that decision because of where we're at in the women's game at the moment. We've got a strong domestic competition that we need to stay that way, and albeit like there's been really cool opportunities for our athletes to go over and experience PWR and get some learnings from that space, we want to see them at home to be able to pick them for our national team.
10: After 12 appearances off the bench this year, Kyle Preston's first start in rugby in 2026 will be in a black jersey. The All Blacks halfback will start against the Sharks on Wednesday morning, having played just 242 minutes combined across Super Rugby and the one tour match so far. Preston says it's been tough, but he's looking on the bright side.
16: For sure, there's the battles of that side of it, but I'm living the dream. I'm over in South Africa, playing for or part of a team that I've wanted to play for my whole life, so take every opportunity that comes and can't complain.
10: Southern Orcas president Sir Graham Lowe's 100% confident in Scott Robertson's ability to lead the proposed South Island NRL team to great heights. The former All Blacks and Crusaders coach has been offered a 4-year deal to become the inaugural head coach should the team be added to the competition. The prospective Christchurch-based team is still at the bid stage, with increasing speculation it will be included for 2029. Lowe says they have full faith Robertson would make a success of a coaching code switch.
17: We're just super confident and hopeful that this offer will be accepted by Scott. But, you know, time will tell, and we understand his call both ways.
10: In a statement, a spokesperson for Robertson says he won't be commenting on any of the coaching approaches he's had since leaving the All Blacks. That's news and sport. I'm Stuart Willey.
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8: In this update, National is giving its clearest hint yet on taxes it could hike in a second term, but refusing confirmation for now. On Sunday, it unveiled new budget responsibility rules, promising to deliver a surplus and rein in spending. It ruled out new taxes for workers and small businesses. Leader Chris Luxon says fuel excise could rise in a second term and a bed tax is on the table.
9: We've said, look, we'll look at that in 2027. Could be a bunch of ways through that problem that we're trying to solve for. And there might be other ways to tackle the accommodation levy.
8: Demand for St John's services remain high with an unprecedented spike in 111 ambulance calls. Last week was the busiest on record. Jordan Dunn has more.
10: Handlers answered more than 16,400 calls at its peak, taking one every 20 seconds. Operations General Manager Stuart Coburn says despite the workload, their teams are answering 97% of calls within 15 seconds.
8: Contact Energy is putting serious thought into data centres after reporting $423 million annual profit, up nearly 28%. The gentailer is now in talks with Australian firm CDC on a data centre in Taranaki. Forsyth Barr analyst Andrew Harvey-Green says CDC has a good track record and there are connections already at the site.
11: Contact brings to the party the generation side of things as well. So from a New Zealand Inc. story, I'm actually pretty positive around what data centres could do.
8: A man arrested over a rampage in Auckland's Epsom last week has appeared in court on 17 charges, with his name kept secret for now. Emily Ansell reports.
12: It's alleged the 49-year-old assaulted a woman, drove a car into a group of teen cyclists and killed a member of the public's dog. One cyclist was critically injured. The man's been granted interim name suppression and will appear again early next month.
8: Convicted Rich Lister inside trader Peter Hulich is banned from participating in financial markets for 7 years. Hulich was found guilty in relation to sales of shares in tech company PushPay in 2023 and denied an appeal last year. Claudia O'Neill has more.
13: Hulich didn't oppose the Financial Markets Authority's application for a banning order in the High Court. It's also accepted an enforceable undertaking from wife and former PushPay executive Sarah Hulich. She's admitted she encouraged trading while holding information not generally available to market. She's paid $50,000 in lieu of a penalty.
8: Auckland's mayor believes ratepayers will ultimately pay for shortfalls in a 1,200-home project near Orewa. The Delmore housing development now has fast-track approval, but wastewater will have to be trucked out until at least 2033, as it's unable to connect to council services before then. Mayor Wayne Brown says it goes against Watercare Future Planning, which is in accordance with council housing plans.
14: And then some guy buys a bit of cheap shit land, talks some idiots in Wellington to say, go ahead. And then they say, oh, go and spend $1.2 billion to service 1,200 sections. It doesn't make any sense.
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0: In sport, an assertion, Scott Robertson is an example of how transferable skills can work in the job market. The former All Blacks and Crusaders coach has been offered a four-year deal to become the inaugural coach of the proposed NRL team for the South Island, the Southern Orcas. While still at the bid stage, speculation is mounting the team will be added for 2029. Orcas president Sir Graham Lowe says Robertson is a great leader.
1: He handles people well. He's a coach, whether it be rugby union, rugby league or tiddlywinks. You know, some people are blessed with that talent, and he's certainly one of them right at the highest level.
0: Shane van Gisbergen has survived a lap 91 spin, but finished down at 30th at the latest NASCAR race around the Iowa Speedway. He remains 15th in the season standings, with the top 16 advancing for the 10-race championship battle. Meanwhile, Scott McLaughlin has finished the best of the New Zealanders in 7th at the latest IndyCar race in Oregon. Championship leader Alex Palau was the winner. Queensland's Premier David Crisafulli is reiterating his support for netball being added to the Olympic programme for the 2032 Games in Brisbane. World Netball and Netball Australia have been making a concerted bid to get the sport added to the programme in the state capital in 6 years' time. Crisafulli is adding his weight to the push.
2: It's my vision that netball should be one of those sports in 2032.
0: Netball Australia Chief Executive Mark Felvo says the sport's governing bodies are hopeful the International Olympic Committee will make its decision by the end of the year. Italian tennis star Jannik Sinner has pulled out of the Cincinnati Open with a right knee injury, disrupting his preparations for the US Open, which starts on August 30. The world number one, who claimed his fifth Grand Slam title at Wimbledon last month, had also pulled out of the Canadian Open. Incumbent champion Carlos Alcaraz continues to stay sidelined with a wrist injury. That's news and sport. I'm Stuart Willey.
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2: In this update, the Education Minister says the PM has strong communication skills after his colleagues were caught off guard by his idea of an MMP referendum. In response, some discontented National MPs are said to be hitting the phones over the future of Chris Luxon's leadership, with one telling the Herald there's been a flurry of calls. The unnamed MP suggested Chris Bishop and Erica Stanford as front-runners to replace him. Earlier, Stanford insisted Luxon is a great leader and friend.
3: He's always one to step forward and say when he could have communicated something better. He's already done that. And also, clearly today through the media, made it clear that apologises to us as well.
2: Another setback to restoring water to Ohakune. The town's been relying on portaloos and water tankers since Friday when an airlock blocked a crucial pipe. Ruapehu District Council had hoped to be up and running again by 5 yesterday, but now say it may be late this afternoon. It says working too quickly could damage the pipes. Mayor Weston Curtin says streams of people have been coming to the council buildings for water.
4: They've been very accommodating and actually in good spirits, really, appreciating the problem, but nevertheless has been disruptive to our community in the last few days.
2: Rich Lister and convicted inside trader Peter Hulich has been banned from participating in financial markets for 7 years. Hulich was found guilty in relation to the sale of shares in tech company Pushpay in 2023 and denied an appeal last year. He didn't oppose the Financial Markets Authority's application for a banning order in the High Court. New Māori voter enrolments have more than doubled compared to 2023's election. Here's senior political reporter Azaria Howell.
5: Provisional data as of Sunday shows in excess of 10,000 more tangata whenua have enrolled, about 7,000 of them on the Māori roll. Before the 2023 ballot, there were about 3,000 fresh sign-ups. More have also switched this time between the Māori and general roll.
2: Enrolment packs start being sent out to 3.6 million enrolled voters next week. A software boss says we need better data storage. Crown agency InvestNZ wants to attract up to $30 billion of offshore investment in data centres over 5 years. It hopes they'd employ up to 3,500 people and create $70 billion of broader economic activity. But Exaba chief executive Peter Boyle says Kiwi infrastructure is what's needed.
6: In my opinion, we don't want it going offshore. We want the ability to process it here in New Zealand. So the real question is, do we have that capability? And if we don't, let's make sure we build it.
2: People living on Auckland's Karangahape Road want antisocial behaviour tackled before the City Rail Link opens after a stabbing early on Sunday. Two people were arrested and a person seriously injured near Pitt Street. Karangahape Precinct Collective Chair William Kearng says they've raised concerns but had no response yet.
7: We are talking about Auckland Transport, Auckland Council, obviously the police, the ministers. We need all stakeholders at the table. We've got to the point now residents are feeling a little bit unheard.
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2: In sport, Canterbury's Ranfurly Shield rugby celebrations will come with a hint of caution with an immediate defence looming. The Red and Blacks have secured the shield for the 18th time, beating Otago 19-15 in Dunedin. They'll put it straight on the line against Bay of Plenty on Saturday. Given their last tenure was just 14 days, Canterbury coach Alex Robertson outlines their focus.
9: You don't really choose when the Shield challenge comes up and you go all in for that week and you deal with the week ahead the day after. So I think we'll enjoy tonight and reconvene and put down a plan on how we're going to beat Bay of Plenty and beat Northland.
2: Panthers and New South Wales wing Brian To'o is the latest significant signing for the NRL's expansion side in Papua New Guinea. Set to enter the competition in 2028, the Chiefs have confirmed the Samoan star on a 3-year deal. To'o has won 4 premierships and scored 99 tries across 8 seasons with Penrith. He's the 6th signing for the Chiefs, joining former Panthers teammate Jerome Luai, veteran Rabbitohs wing Alex Johnston, and code-hopping outside back Zach Lomax. Meanwhile, the Warriors have signed experienced Cowboys middle forward Sam McIntyre for the 2027 and 28 seasons. Dame Lisa Carrington has recalibrated her view about whether being a mum and an elite athlete is possible. New Zealand's most decorated Olympian and her husband Michael are expecting their first child next month, but the 2028 Los Angeles Games still remain her competitive goal. Carrington's taken inspiration from other women who've balanced the roles.
10: I actually still want to do sport. It's an amazing career and I want to be a mum. And so, like, I know that there's so much uncertainty in this space, but I would love to just continue and come back, you know, do both the best I can.
2: And Minnesota Lynx guard Kayla McBride has broken the WNBA basketball single game record for three-pointers, making 10 from 14 attempts in a victory over the Dallas Wings. That's news and sport. I'm Stuart Willey.
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2: In this update, ACT is saying an outright no to National's mooted tax increases. Leader Chris Luxon says he's eyeing up bank tax settings, an accommodation levy, and a bump to fuel excise duty. National's promising no new taxes on working people, small businesses, or pensioners if re-elected in November's general election. ACT's David Seymour says new taxes always start off small and grow over time.
3: First thing you do, don't introduce new taxes and work out how you make better use of the money you have.
2: Meanwhile, some discontented National MPs are said to be hitting the phones over Chris Luxon's leadership. One MP told the Herald the flurry of calls followed Luxon's suggestion last Thursday a referendum on the voting system could be held. The energy ministers all for building data centres in New Zealand. Contact Energy's exploring plans with Australian company CDC for a 250-megawatt Taranaki site near its recently retired Stratford gas power plant. The Gentailers just reported a nearly 28% rise in annual profits. It says the construction could create hundreds of jobs. Simeon Brown is in full support, so long as it's backed up by generating more power, as Contact is proposing.
4: We need data centres in New Zealand, we need data sovereignty, and AI is key to the productivity of the future of this nation.
2: A coroner's warning the Kiwi do-it-yourself attitude can have fatal consequences. Edwin Coulter died trying to fell a large pine tree in Invercargill in May 2021, struck by a falling branch. Rosie Leishman reports.
5: The 54-year-old and his wife decided to do the job themselves after failing to contact arborist contractors. Coulter was 8 metres above ground when the leaning tree top fell, striking his chest and causing internal bleeding. Associate Coroner Daniel Moore says the DIY attitude is practically part of Kiwi DNA, but people need to recognise when a job requires expertise and training.
2: A controversial residential development near Orewa, north of Auckland, has been granted fast-track approval. The application for Vineway Limited's 109-hectare, 1,200-home Delmore housing development was initially declined. Emily Ansell reports.
6: A law change meant its next attempt was approved, but Auckland Council and Watercare continued to oppose it over infrastructure concerns. But Infrastructure Minister Chris Bishop says it's been given the green light after the applicants proposed privately providing water supply and wastewater services. A long-term wastewater solution will also need to be approved.
2: And in Canterbury, Lodestone Energy's Heldon Solar Farm has become the country's first granted fast-track approval near Lake Benmore. It's the seventh fast-track renewable energy project and aims to power about 45,000 homes a year. Australian police have called off a homicide investigation that was prompted by suspected human remains found in a dumped suitcase on Sunday. Officers in New South Wales say a forensic examination has found the body was in reality a lifelike doll with markings that resembled bruising. Police Superintendent Linda Bradbury says they have no regrets.
7: They were mistaken for a human originally, so they are very realistic. So some good news here that we don't have a suspicious death of a human on our hands.
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2: In sport, the Warriors have signed experienced Cowboys middle forward Sam McIntyre for the 2027 and 28 seasons in league's NRL. Into his eighth first-grade campaign, the versatile 28-year-old has made 95 appearances between North Queensland, the Titans and the Tigers since his debut in 2020. McIntyre's career includes starts in every position in the forwards, including hooker. Meanwhile, the president of the proposed South Island NRL team admits Scott Robertson's been on their radar for some time. The former All Blacks and Crusaders coach has been offered a four-year deal to become the inaugural coach of the Southern Orcas. The team's still at the bid stage, with speculation it could be added to the competition in 2029. Orcas president Sir Graham Lowe says he had Robertson in mind for another appointment several years ago.
8: He oozes leadership, he oozes inspiration, and it's a lot more than coaching, you know, being a head coach. One of the key ingredients is being able to get the best out of people, inspire others around you, and Scott can certainly do that.
2: Kyle Preston's vowing to make the most of his opportunity to stake a claim for a spot in the All Blacks test side. The Crusaders and Wellington halfback will start in the tour match against the Sharks in Durban on Wednesday morning. It's Preston's only second All Blacks appearance after debuting against South Africa last year at Eden Park.
9: Obviously, in the July series, didn't get an opportunity. So for sure, it's a good opportunity for me to kind of put a foot forward and obviously not do too much, but do my

0: rolled up well.
1: And the Black Ferns selectors have made 8 changes to the squad for their remaining matches in 2026. 5 uncapped players join the 31-player group named for a trial against the Black Ferns' 15 tests against Australia and South Africa, and 6 matches home and away in the W15 Global Series. Shane Van Gisbergen's finished down at 30th in the latest NASCAR race around the Iowa Speedway. That's sport. I'm Stuart Willey.
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14: In this update, the Health Minister stands accused of being slippery with statistics when it comes to nursing numbers. Simeon Brown says the total number of nurses working at Health New Zealand since National came to power has increased by 2,100. But nurses' organisation senior strategic researcher Natalie Jakes says that's an example of creative accounting. She says the number of full-time equivalent staff has only increased by 54 since March 2024 and March 2026. An established and staged plan is in place to restore water to Ohakone by this evening after the deadline was pushed back 24 hours. The town's been relying on portaloos and water tankers since Friday when the town's reservoir was found to be near empty. A push to get more children talking as Youthline faces a spike in demand. The Mental Health Helpline says it's seeing more young New Zealanders than ever seeking help, including an increase in callers under the age of 12. Many people are dead after a powerful 7.4 magnitude quake in Colombia. Authorities have reported significant damage and injuries in multiple cities, particularly on the country's Pacific coast and the city of Pereira. That's news.
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0: action for the All Blacks before facing the Sharks tomorrow morning. Elliot Smith reports from Durban.
1: In just a matter of 2 days since arriving in Durban, it's gone from being 28 degrees and dry to cooling us right off, as well as the players, with a diet of rain and wind and a high in the low teens. The All Blacks training overnight in wet conditions at a high school in Durban. The bad news is the rain expected to continue all day tomorrow, meaning slippery and rainy conditions to deal with for the All Blacks. The Sharks sure to test them under the dreaded high ball. In Durban with the All Blacks, Elliot Smith.
0: A consortium including Amazon founder Jeff Bezos is close to acquiring a stake of about one-third in Premier League football club Liverpool. That's sport. I'm Malcolm Jordan. A hash brown and bacon and egg McMuffin make mornings Welcome to the AM at Macca's.
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3: All feeling benign from the weather desk. In fact, you'd say Invercargill is the clearest this morning, but also the frostiest on one. It's a day of change, the rain arriving tomorrow.
4: Good morning, thank you very much for joining us. Tuesday morning already, the 11th of August, and how you're having breakfast right now might be about to change, especially if you love a certain brand of bread.
5: One of us is grieving, the other two don't care.
3: Well, I just think there's better alternatives. No disrespect.
4: Anyway, one of our breads has become toast. More about it shortly.
6: Get going in the morning. Feel good. Tony Street, Jace and Sam. Coast Feel Good Breakfast. 6 till 10. Come.

0: This is College to Fuel. Good breakfast with Tony, Jason, Sam. Quick round the room. What did you have for breakfast so far? Have you eaten breakfast yet, Tony?
1: I've had one of those Chobani protein suckies. I usually have that on the way to work, and later on I'll have a muffin split with peanut butter.
2: Oh, yeah. Nice. I've

0: A protein shake with oats, spinach, berries, protein, and creatine.
1: Oh, look at you go. Nice.
2: Yeah, Jace.
1: Bacon and egg cup and protein shake on the way in. So, yeah.
2: Good protein.
1: Yeah.
2: Good
1: yeah.
2: job.
1: Yeah. However, if you're having toast this morning, some sad news because something that's been hardly on our shelves lately, apparently, is now gone from our shelves. Sad day today. Bergen bread.
0: R.I.P.
1: Yeah, that's it. They pulled out of New Zealand.
2: That's a shame. Bergen bread was good.
0: Yeah. But not as good as Vogels?
2: Well, I don't know. I reckon it depends what your vibe is. Because you know with Vogels, it can be like cardboard, right? It really can.
1: Yeah, it's hit and miss, hey?
2: Don't get me wrong. I like Vogels for that specific crispy cardboard texture. Mm. But there's no way I'm using Vogels in a sandwich. Ugh. It's definitely a toast bread.
0: Yeah.
1: And I agree, actually. It's more biscuity, isn't it?
0: Well, if you do use it as a...
1: Or cake-like.
0: If you do use it as a sandwich bread, it kind of feels uncooked.
2: It's just too stiff and hard. It's not soft enough.
0: No, but uncooked, it's kind of like weirdly too soft.
1: Doughy.
0: Yeah.
2: And you just like, sandwiches don't work with Vogels. But with Bergen to me is in the same, and maybe this is the problem, it's in the same category as Freya's.
0: Yeah.
2: And Freya's is a beautiful sandwich bread.
0: So is that what they're up against?
2: Yeah,
0: Freya's
2: knocked them
0: off their perch.
2: They kind of seem to me to be the same type of bread.
1: We get that tip-top honey oat. I tell you what, that is a game changer.
2: That is nice, that honey oat. Mm. Yeah.
0: To be honest, we eat like probably 4 loaves of bread a day.
2: What sort of bread are you eating?
0: Sorry, a week. It's just all tip-top. Like
2: white bread?
0: Yeah.
2: Oh, I didn't think that would get past the keeper with you.
1: Neither did I.
0: Well, it's like a semi-white bread. You know what I mean? It's like someone's...
2: the fake white bread.
1: We used to get that one.
0: It is fake. It's fake brown slash white bread.
1: We used to get this one, like hidden oats that look like a white bread, but it ain't white bread. It's oats.
0: It's to make parents that are giving their kids white bread, it's to take away the guilt. That's all it is.
1: The kids are oats, they're hidden. How hidden are they?
2: Honestly, I reckon Freya's is the best sandwich bread. You've got to try that. It's so soft and it's got all the grains in it.
1: Yeah, what's that farmer's loaf? Is that a Freya's one? The purple? Oh, it's like a farmer's sort of
2: farm country,
1: something like that.
2: It's like that.
0: Is it Plowman's?
2: Plowman's.
1: We found the alternative.
2: Yeah. However, Bergen's just been, maybe it's just third cab off the rank.
1: Maybe that's it. Yeah, they pulled out of New Zealand though. But you know, the price of everything's gone up and it just keeps going up. But there's something we can do to save money. It's loud and it could be the end of a certain phrase many of us say to ourselves. Tell you about it after this from REM. This is Coast.

0: 17 past 6 on Coast. Your feel-good breakfast with Tony, Jason, Sam. This would feel real good. $1,500 in your account. You could win that just after 7:30 today because we're playing the Chasers. And if you take us on, you could take us down and take our cash.
1: It takes a village to bring up a child, doesn't it? And I've had to put a few questions to the group this morning. Specifically, I came in with questions for Tony because she's got a couple of girls and I've got a couple of girls. And it's Women's Health Week. We had a girl question. You know, and
2: Actually, it's not specifically a girl question. It actually extends to boys as well. What I think you're dealing with.
1: Yeah, well, I guess so. But an unexplained itch on a little one. It's cost us a couple of nights' sleep because she's so uncomfortable, and then coming in into our bed and so uncomfortable to the point just like writhing around. You know, in
2: so
1: bed.
2: I did what any good friend would do, and I consulted ChatGPT. And it turns out, I reckon we're dealing with worms.
1: Family
2: case. That's
1: what
2: I reckon.
1: and then Jason comes in like ET saying, you've got to get your light out. And I was like,
2: torch. Now
0: get the torch.
1: I was like, that's not a thing.
2: And I corroborated his account.
0: Thank you for doubling down.
2: Yes, it absolutely is. And do you know what? ChatGPT even corroborated it.
1: So you put a torch there and they come out.
2: So you've got to be in the dark, and that's when you see whether there are worms.
0: Yeah, they crawl to the light. They crawl to the light.
2: It's so gross.
0: I told you it's a thing.
1: And you've done it. And you saw one.
2: Yeah, I remember. I reckon it came from the 80s because it happened when we were kids.
0: Yeah.
2: Do you remember that?
0: Oh, it's cats.
2: I reckon it happened to you, Sam.
1: I can't remember.
2: Jude Wallace, 2699 in the text. One of your kids definitely had worms. Like, you can't get through parenting, I don't reckon, with one of the kids not getting worms.
0: Yeah, I agree. Yeah, yeah.
1: I was called scratchy at school.
2: and you have come to work today with pink eye.
1: I do have pink eye.
2: So that's a bit of a worry.
0: No. It's your boys' weekend, you come up with pink eye.
2: You've got it too. Hang on. Turn the lights off, Jace.
1: Can someone come over and have a look?
0: No, wrong eye. Anyway, so you get onto that. Yeah, Google it if you need to, but the torch thing is a thing.
1: We've taken the tablets, and now we wait.

0: 23 past 6 on Coast. Your feel good breakfast with Tony, Jason, Sam. Just days away from this. I don't wanna rock, Fan Friday for Robbie Williams. Yeah, his Christchurch show is completely sold out, but we've got tickets. And we can give you those free tickets this coming Friday or to his Auckland show. You choose. It's every hour from 6 on Friday morning right through 6 in the evening.
1: You won't want to miss the Robbie Williams concert.
0: No.
1: I reckon it's the thing to get you out of this last push of winter. Mm. And by the way, it's the 11th of August today, so we've only got a couple of weeks of winter left.
0: Yes!
2: Yes! Totally. And growing at about 2 minutes of sunlight a day at the moment.
0: It was lighter for longer last night, eh?
2: Yeah. We got back from soccer training last week and it was still light. It was like, it was so weird.
0: It was awesome last night. I loved it, yeah. Hey, there's a place I really want to try. It's on my to-do list. It's on my bucket list.
1: Mm-hmm. Is it really?
0: It really is. Fife Lane in Tauranga at the Mount. This has been called...
1: You were going to say something else. I was like, this is a bit kinky for me.
0: No, this is where this is going though, Tony. You're right. So there's a place at the Mount called Fife Lane. It's been ranked as one of the best steakhouses in the world.
1: No,
0: so I really want to go there.
1: I feel bad about that because we were going to go to Fife Lane, remember? We went to Tauranga.
0: Oh, yeah, we were.
1: We were speaking at the Tauranga Chamber of Commerce Women and Business event. And then I got really ill. I got the flu bad and couldn't even do the show that morning limped myself into the room. And you guys had to bring takeaways and have it in the room with me.
0: So we went into the cordoned off zone and we didn't get a second.
1: That was a bad time. That was this time last year, wasn't it?
0: It was actually. Yeah. So anyway, this Fife Lane is one of the best ones. There's also a place in Hollywood where you might want to go if you're into this. You can leave your hat on. But only your hat.
2: The whole point of the song, though,
0: James, isn't it? Only leave your take off your clothes, put it on the floor. That's right. So there's a restaurant over there called Class, C-L-A-S-S. They're asking diners to leave their clothes at the door. So what they've done is they've hosted this thing a couple of times now. 20 guests come down there. They strip behind some blackout curtains and they walk out and they eat dinner in the nude.
1: I do not want to see a couple of meatballs and a sausage while I'm eating my steak. I'm sorry.
0: Well put. Neither do I.
1: So that would put me off my steak. I'm sorry.
0: Well, I agree, but it's so popular though. So if you want to buy, I'll tell you the ticket prices in just a tick. But it's so popular, you get champagne, you get a silk robe if you want to wear that, you get a lap towel.
1: I could do it in a robe.
0: Like maybe.
2: Well, it kind of misses the point, doesn't it?
1: I could definitely robe up because that would be quite a comfy dining experience.
2: Yes. Why are we
1: be like
2: in
1: being
2: the
1: at
2: mood?
1: Home?
2: And how does this work for like a work trip? You know what I mean?
1: Big spend in the nude edition.

0: Wonky.
1: Imagine the cleanup.
2: Jason has massive sausage sitting next to him.
3: Just stop.
1: Imagine the cleanup after everyone sat nude on the seats.
2: I know. Especially with my tapeworms.
1: See, this is, and like, what about people who have got rashes?
3: I know. You'd want to burn those cushions
1: this
3: afterwards.
1: This is not it.
2: What has steak got to do with being in the nude?
3: I don't know.
1: Yeah,
3: but
1: why is it not sushi?
3: I don't know, but it's so popular. Tickets are $150 for women. But $250 for a dude, which I think it's a perv tax, clearly.
1: That is a perv tax.
3: You know, dudes are $100 more than women to go. About $300 for
1: a
3: couple.
1: Does that include your meal?
3: Yes.
1: Maybe they're just banking it on the fact that men are going to eat more? No.
3: You think women will lose their appetites? I think you're probably right.
1: Wow.
3: It's so popular. Look, they're now doing this every month. Every month they do this now.
1: You know what? It's if you go out for dinner, right? We all live busy lives and you have to get dressed and kind of make yourself look good. Mm. Can you imagine the prep if you're going to a nude steakhouse? You'd have to do the waxing, possibly a fake tan. Do you know what I mean? Who could be bothered with that?
2: The whole world is upside down. Back in my day, the waitresses used to be topless and bring you the food. Now I'm the one sitting in the nude.
1: Can you imagine what would you like? It's so gross.
3: Would you want a well hung? Well done. Would you want a well done? You know, you'd be wrong. Anyway, so it's a place. If you're ever interested, if you're in Hollywood, a place called Class.
1: Oh, it's in Hollywood. Of course it is.
3: Ironic, it's called Class. Mm. Anyway, coming up, our 24-year-old producer, Rosie, has just watched a movie that came out in 1984. Some people say there are definitely scenes in this movie that have not aged well. See if you agree. You know the movie. It's coming after 6:30.
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0: In this update, the Health Minister stands accused of being slippery with statistics when it comes to nursing numbers. Simeon Brown says the total number of nurses working at Health New Zealand since National came to power

0: has increased by 2,100. But Nurses Organisation Senior Strategic Researcher Natalie Jakes says that's an example of creative accounting. She says the number of full-time equivalent staff has only increased by 54 since March 2024 and March 2026. An established and staged plan is in place to restore water to Ohakone by this evening after the deadline was pushed back 24 hours. The town's been relying on portaloos and water tankers since Friday when the town's reservoir was found to be near empty. A push to get more children talking as Youthline faces a spike in demand. The Mental Health Helpline says it's seeing more young New Zealanders than ever seeking help, including an increase in callers under the age of 12. Many people are dead after a powerful 7.4 magnitude quake in Colombia. Authorities have reported significant damage and injuries in multiple cities, particularly on the country's Pacific coast and the city of Pereira. That's news.
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0: In sport, Christchurch City Council has been working directly with League's NRL for almost 2 years on the requirements to secure the competition's 20th team. New documents released to Newstalk ZB show those talks have ramped up of late. Jamie Cunningham has the details.
2: Council officials met with NRL bosses in June and have since been working on a potential proposal covering the club's finances, ownership, high-performance facilities, community programs and economic benefits. A consultant's also been recommended to help prepare the documentation, funded from an existing sports and events budget.
0: Luke Jacobson has taken the All Blacks through a wet captain's run in preparation for the game against the Sharks in Durban tomorrow morning. That's sport. I'm Malcolm Jordan.
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4: Let's go back to 1984 for a sec. Robert Muldoon lost the snap election. David Longhi became our Prime Minister. Our very first ever IVF baby was born in New Zealand. And a certain movie came out celebrating the underdog. And the thing is, it cost $7 million to make, but made more than $40 million at the box office. But has Revenge of the Nerds aged well?
5: Well, it gave the nerds hope, didn't it?
4: Yeah,
5: the
4: it did.
5: Nerds were no longer uncool.
6: Oh, it's a great idea for a movie, isn't it?
5: It's a culture shift, this one.
4: It is, but we asked our 24-year-old producer who's just watched it to give us her honest thoughts, and she's got some. This 42-year-old classic, has it aged well? Probably not. See if you agree shortly.
1: Start your day with Tony Street, Jace and Sam. 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

0: This is Coast, your Feel Good Breakfast with Tony, Jason, Sam, and every day we're reading about how hard it is to get a job in New Zealand and how younger people especially are really struggling to get on the career ladder. But now maybe it might be because of how they're interviewing. We'll tell you more about how Gen Z are showing up to job interviews before 7. You might roll your eyes at this.
1: It's outrageous.
0: Speaking of Gen Z though, our 24-year-old producer Rosie joins us. Hello.
2: Good morning. I'm

0: Just like to say, I didn't bring my parents to my job interview when I got this job.
1: Well, you wouldn't have got the job if you brought your
0: parents. Yeah, makes sense. Just saying.
2: But again, more
1: you would have been ousted by us immediately.
2: Yeah, more on that before seven, though. So tell us about this review you've done, this movie.
0: I think this movie, Revenge of the Nerds, was a great idea for a movie, right? Mm. The nerds got kicked out of their dorm room because the jocks were at a party and they accidentally burned down their place that they were staying. So they went in and they kicked out all the nerds and then they had nowhere to stay. And so it's about them getting revenge on the jocks for kicking them out.
1: Yep. And those type of themes are in so many different movies. Like, you think about even Grease of the same era, how they all were mean to Eugene, the nerd.
2: That's
1: you know what I mean?
2: Yeah.
1: Like, there's elements of that in so many movies.
3: Jocks versus nerds is a classic war.
2: Yeah, it is. That's right. But this time, they got revenge.
0: They got revenge. But there was just, like, a lot of gross stuff in this movie. Like, there was this guy called Booger, and he just kept picking his nose all the time. Or there was a burping competition. And I just personally don't find that stuff very funny. I'm like, why are you burping? Like, are you a child?
1: Was that the nerds doing that or the jocks?
0: It was the nerds doing that.
1: Even though you could argue the jocks would have done that.
0: They probably also would have done that. And there's this scene where the jocks pull down their pants at the nerds and everyone is reacting like this is like disgusting and how could they do that? And the nerds get all offended. And I'm like, I just feel like if the jocks went to the nerds today and did that, people would just be like, okay. You know, like, they were making it this big deal, but I just feel like in today's world, like, these things were just...
2: Everyone takes their pants off in today's world.
0: We were very
1: conservative in the 80s.
2: You were right, yeah.
3: So, no, I think that's exactly why it was funny, though, because we kind of hadn't seen those premises on telly, you know?
1: Like, oh my gosh, they pulled their pants, whereas now everything's so sexualised.
3: Exactly. Yeah, maybe. Mm.
0: There were also so many things that were considered cool or uncool in the 80s that now are kind of almost, like, flipped on its head.
3: Interesting.
0: For example, the nerds were making robots... And back in the day, nerdy. Today, robot. If you were making a robot today, like you're a billionaire.
1: Yeah.
0: You know, like,
1: and it's also the height of tech.
0: Exactly. And like when one of the nerds was flirting with his crush, he was using a computer and designing like a picture and making the picture move. Like the two people were holding hands and things. Super cute, nerdy back then. If you were using a computer today to impress me, I'd be like, okay, show me your AI skills. You know,
1: like I still probably wouldn't go for an AI nerd in this day and age, but yeah.
3: There were also
0: some very questionable scenes. One of the scenes, the nerd pretends to be one of the jock's girlfriend's boyfriend by wearing a mask, goes in, and this happens.
4: He did things to me you've never done before. You're that nerd.
5: Yeah.
4: God, you were wonderful.
5: Thanks.
4: Are all nerds as good as you?
5: Yes.
2: That blew my mind. He's got a mask on. She thinks it's her boyfriend. After they do the deed, he takes his mask off. Ha ha, surprise! He's not your boyfriend!
1: There's a lot of issues there.
2: A lot of issues.
1: A lot of lawsuits.
2: Someone's going to jail.
0: So bad. Literally so many moments like that throughout the whole movie. But I think the biggest takeaway is that back then, nerds were nerdy. Now, nerds are cool. You know, robots are cool. Computers are cool. And so I think, the nerds. Go the nerds.
1: I reckon
6: nerd. Nerd.
7: Nerd.
2: So in the end, today you could argue nerds have had their revenge.
0: I think it's cool to be different now. You know, people
1: are
0: goth and people like reading.
1: I reckon there's cause for a remake too.
0: Yeah,
1: don't you think?
0: Totally.
2: Didn't they do a sequel? I'm sure they did a sequel.
1: Did they?
2: I think they did.
1: I just ChatGPT'd it, and the closest they said to Revenge of the Nerds for a modern audience is a movie called Booksmart in 2019, Bottoms in 2023. Which I've not watched either.
3: What's the nerd show? What's the nerd show that everyone's been watching for years?
2: Sheldon and all those guys.
3: Big Bang Theory.
2: Yeah, literally
3: the same thing.
2: Yeah, exactly. Yeah. Oh, so what do you reckon? Out of Rosie? 12 Rosies?
0: Like 8 out of 12 Rosies.
2: Okay.
0: Decent watch. Yeah. Would I watch again? Probably not, but it was fine.
1: It was passable.
0: Yeah, it was good.
2: Thanks. This is Coast.
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0: This is Coast. Your Feel Good Breakfast with Tony, Jason Sam. It's 8 to 7 and about 3.5 million enrolment packs are being sent out this week. Now, you've got to enrol to vote by the 25th of October. Big election this year. It'll be fascinating to see how that breaks down.
1: Remember, the turnout for voting is usually only 30 or 40%.
0: Oh, low,
1: so if you're standing there right now, just be responsible and vote, because this is a really important election.
0: Yeah, they all are. And the thing is, if you're thinking to yourself, I'm not happy with everything, well, have your say then.
1: Yep.
0: You've got to enrol by the 25th of October. Things will be arriving.
2: Whatever you do, though, when you do vote, just make sure you get it right.
1: Sam, we're not in the election period yet. You're not allowed to influence voting.
0: Exactly. Well, it looks like, though, Gen Z, they're hoping to have a bit of influence when it comes to their job interviews. Have you seen this doing the rounds at the moment? They reckon up to 77% of Gen Z people, so those people in their 20s, are taking their parents to job interviews.
2: This is wild.
1: Hands up if anyone's surprised.
0: I was going to say, hands up, who's done it? No.
2: That's disgraceful. No, I heard someone the other day, that a young boy that was doing an apprenticeship, his parents called and spoke to the boss that I know and was asking why he wasn't progressing to certain stages of his apprenticeship faster.
0: Oh, helicopter parenting, even that level.
1: You can't ring. Oh my gosh, I'm just picturing my parents right now ringing our Coast boss and saying something. I would rather die.
0: Same. But okay, flick it around the other way, right? If one of our children came to us and said, I'm really nervous for this job interview, can you come to the interview with me?
2: No.
1: Absolutely. Jason, the fact that you're even entertaining that, what are you thinking?
2: Would you actually?
0: I would go to probably the reception room and wait outside the room for them. Yeah, absolutely. Would you not do that?
1: Well, you're not going to go. No, these people are going in the room.
0: Oh, yeah, I suppose you're right.
1: You're taking them, okay, to give them their confidence.
0: True.
1: You can't go in the room. I just can't even believe that institutions or corporations are allowing them.
0: No, you're right, because some job seekers are actually involving their parents in the interview process. So mum and dad are sitting there asking the questions on the behalf of the kids.
1: I
0: say kids, but these are people in their 20s.
1: In saying that, you are allowed to, in a lot of instances, take a support person for things.
0: Yeah.
1: Right?
0: Yeah, true.
1: So why would that not be your parent? But that's not in a job interview. That's when you are about to get fired.
0: Yeah, you're about to get canned. Yeah, you can bring a support person while we all know what that means.
1: It's never a good sign if you need your parents to hold your hand to get a job.
0: No, and it goes a little bit further too, because often in these cases, apparently, again, I was reading through this article this morning, some of the parents have actually stepped in and answered the question for the child.
1: Oh, no.
0: And I say child again. These are people in their 20s.
1: No, that's not to say that it's not a scary time. It's terrifying.
0: It is.
1: I remember the first day I had to walk into the TVNZ massive newsroom as a new Plymouth girl coming into Auckland. I was terrified. But you can't have your parents hold your hand.
2: Isn't it the whole purpose of a parent is to create autonomy?
1: So
2: your child can live on their own and survive in the world?
1: It's not cutting the purse strings.
0: So they can be independent. They can survive without you, because one day they're going to have to, sadly.
1: But I still feel like these businesses are allowing it. If they've managed to get into that room, they've obviously said, yep, or are they just sitting there going, why are there two people? I'm too scared to say anything. You know what I mean?
0: I'm not saying this is always the case, but the overbearing mum leans forward and says, I'll answer that, babe. And you know what I mean? And starts taking over the interview.
1: Well, but that's instant, you're not getting the job in my mind.
0: Yeah.
1: So if you're not capable to walk in here on your own.
0: I wonder how many of these people are getting jobs.
1: I bet you zero.
0: You reckon?
1: Yes.
0: That's a massive number. 77% of Gen Z job seekers involve their parents in the interview process.
1: Unless the parents are in there with their checkbook saying, right, how much do you need donated to this corporation?
0: Yeah, the old social club fund.
1: Maybe it's
0: that.
1: You're
0: saying. Maybe.
1: Wow. Actually, has anyone even done this? 2699 on the text.
0: Yeah, if you have gone with your child to a job interview, we'd love to hear the story.
1: We will be judging you, though.
0: Oh, no, it's texting.
2: No, I'm sure there's a good reason people have done it. There must be a justifiable reason.
1: Maybe there's a really good reason.
0: Yeah, exactly.

0: Good reason to play this.
1: You know the song, eh?
2: Oh, do I know? This is my childhood.
3: Just a good old boy.
0: There's a reason we're celebrating.
3: No
0: and remembering the Dukes of Hazzard this morning. Tell you why after 7 on Coast.
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15: In this update, an earthquake has killed dozens in Western Columbia, with fears more are trapped under collapsed buildings. The 7.4 magnitude earthquake struck the province of Soko about 7:30 in the morning local time at a depth of about 100 kilometres. It comes less than 2 months after twin quakes killed more than 6,000 in neighbouring Venezuela. A mix of issues among young New Zealanders as youth lines demand surges. The free helpline says more children than ever are seeking help. CEO Shay Ronald says young people can't see a future in terms of work, and others are worried about affording accommodation. Nurses are slamming the health minister, accusing him of bending the truth when it comes to staff numbers. Simeon Brown says the total number of Health New Zealand nurses has increased by 2,100 since the coalition came to power. But nurses' organisation's senior strategic researcher Natalie Jakes says the number of full-time equivalent staffs only increased by 54 between March 2024 and March 2026. Sydney University is sounding the alarm.

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0: In sport, the All Blacks have scratched Test halfback Cam Royguard from the 23-man squad as a precaution for tomorrow morning's second South African rugby tour match against the Sharks in Durban. He has what's being described as a tight calf muscle. Royguard was initially named on the bench with Kyle Preston to start after not being required in the win over the Stormers. Cortiz Ratima has been summoned into the reserves. FIFA football president Gianni Infantino has been further castigated via an open letter by the European, Asian and North American governing bodies over his conduct during the proposed sale of a stake in World Cup commercial rights. The statement says Infantino broke trust through deception with the now abandoned proposal and placed himself above the collective. That's sport. I'm Malcolm Jordan. A hash brown and bacon and egg McMuffin make mornings Welcome to the AM at Macca's.
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4: Hey, so I was cleaning out my bedside drawer the other day, over the weekend, and I found something I'd forgotten was even in there. And before you start giving me that sideways look, it's nothing dodgy, all right? I thought to myself, isn't it amazing? Like, some things aren't worth anything until finally you see something that's worth everything. It's a beautiful moment.
5: Oh, and it's you using it now, regularly?
4: 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I knew you'd take it there. It's not that at all. It's something really heartfelt. 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

0: So just over 3 years ago now. Right. And it's something I will never throw away. I actually forgot I had it. It was a ticket to an Ed Sheeran concert. And it was our son's very first ever concert.
1: Nice.
0: And I thought to myself, I'm never throwing this away. Yes, it's a bit of paper. And anyone else who goes through my drawers years from now will go, what's he got this for? And throw it away. But no, do you know what I mean? To some people, it's worth nothing. But to me, it's worth everything.
1: Yep. That's a keeper. Can I give you a suggestion?
0: Yeah.
1: So when the kids were little, I got these... they're not carved, they're wooden boxes, and it's got a beautiful sort of insignia of each of their name on the top. So they've all got this beautiful big keepsake box. So anything like that, so it's got their like hospital ticket, it's got things like their first Ed Sheeran concert.
0: Yes.
1: We put it in this
2: Plunkett
1: wooden box.
2: Books.
1: Yep, all those kind of things, special certificates. Sometimes they try and put artwork in there. I go through and take that out.
2: Yeah.
1: I'll keep one,
0: sure,
1: but the one where they've put two dots doesn't deserve to be in the box.
2: All those special moments. We've got our pride and place in Brando's box, enthusiasm and art. His certificate that he got.
1: It's, that will be funny one day when he's hosting a radio show and he can say, look how good I was as a student.
2: It's been funny for 2 years. Enthusiasm and art.
1: It's still so funny.
2: So bad.
0: But do you know what I mean? Like, we found this little thing with that it takes us right back to that, because like seeing how excited Max was, and then when the lights went down and Ed Sheeran showed up on the stage, we were right back. For about 20 minutes, we were right back there. We were talking about this concert.
1: It's so cool.
0: We brought it up with Max again. And again, that's something I will never throw away. It's a piece of paper.
1: And one day he will go, once you've got this wooden box, and he will open the box and he'll go, oh, that's right, I went to Ed Sheeran with Dad. It was so great.
0: Yeah.
1: You've got to keep those little pieces of memorabilia. Mm. Although what I will say is Mum sometimes brings up like memorabilia from when I was young, and I'm like, oh, what do I want to do with my maths books from Standard 4?
2: Yeah.
1: You know?
0: Mum was amazing at keeping all that sort of stuff too, but now I'm on the same.
2: Or a piece of your fringe.
0: Yeah. Oh, no, we've still got the first locks from the
1: children. I've got the first locks too.
2: Yeah, and also the teeth, the baby teeth that fell out.
1: Oh, we didn't do the teeth thing.
0: We did a deal with the tooth fairy to manage. We got those back.
2: Yeah, me too.
0: Yeah.
1: Keeping teeth's a bit creepy, I reckon. Because, like, well, what are you doing? You're just looking at teeth. Like,
0: no,
1: I don't know.
0: We've got those.
2: My nana kept her kidney stones.
1: Did
2: I remember
1: she?
2: That. And I opened it. That's terrible smell.
1: Starting to worry about your family.
0: But
1: those
0: I reckon,
1: body parts, do they keep like the placenta as well?
2: No, but that's the thing.
1: That's the thing. Yeah. But you bury that, so that's okay.
2: Well, some people just keep it in the fridge.
0: I know, I've heard that. Two people keep it in the freezer for years, eh? What is this? Yeah.
1: I'm just not coping over here.
0: But what have you got? And I think a lot of us have this, and I like to hope a lot of us, maybe it's an old romantic in me, I don't know, but I like to hope that a lot of us have got something that is just priceless. You will never throw that away. Do you know what I mean?
1: Yeah.
0: What is it? What is it for you? 0800 004 COAST, or text us and send that text to 2699, because we're celebrating the things we do for love. This is Coast.

0: 17 past 7 on Coast. Your feel good breakfast with Tony, Jason, Sam. $1,500 on the line for the chasers this morning. So your chance to win that is in about 20 minutes from now. Start thinking, what would you spend $1,500 on? Maybe some keepsakes, because we found something over the weekend. We're cleaning out our bedroom drawers and things, and I found something in mine. And it's a piece of paper dated February 2023. And it was our son Max's first concert. We're talking about Ed Sheeran concert.
1: That's so cool. And so special as well, because yeah, we'll never forget that, and neither will you.
0: Yeah, that's right. And I think there's some things that it's worthless to anybody else, but there's some things that you will never, ever give away, like you will throw away.
1: I love that story from you, because, and I think I saw this in the last week, someone put this up. They'd gone to Disney on Ice.
0: Oh, yeah.
1: And they'd filmed it and they'd said, look at what my kids came to see. And, you know, it was Mickey twirling around on the ice. And that's what Max was there to see. He was there to see Ed Sheeran.
0: Yeah.
1: And then this is what I came to see as the parent. And it's got you looking at your kid
2: and
1: watching the reaction.
0: Yeah.
1: And that's kind of the memory that comes with that keepsake, right?
0: Yes, I have. Sometimes it pops up as a screensaver on my phone. And it's we're about to drive. We're sitting in the driveway. And Max has this beaming smile on his face. And it's a selfie because me and my wife Louise, we're smiling with him. And there's the three of us about to go to the concert. It's one of my favourite photos because he's so happy.
1: And
0: he can't believe
1: his
0: luck.
1: Such a happy time.
0: And he swished over his hair and he's looking good. You know what I mean?
1: It's a reminder to go to the concert too. Concerts bring a lot of joy.
0: Oh, yeah,
1: that's
0: why
1: we're doing Robbie Williams Fan Friday this week.
0: That's right, yeah.
2: I can remember Brando's first concert, which was a risky choice from us. It was Macklemore. And it came with some word education.
1: Profanities.
2: Yeah, but the other problem was he didn't really make it onto the stage till about 9:45 as well. You know,
1: that's hard yards.
2: You're really hanging it out at that point.
1: That's actually a really good point. I wonder whether any of these artists would consider doing day concerts for the children.
0: Yeah. Oh, and the parents, thanks.
1: Oh my gosh, that would be the thing. All the parents would end up going.
0: Fantastic timing. So anyway, the things that you just keep, and again, they're worthless to anybody else, but you will never throw them away. Julie, what have you got?
3: So both my nanas used to crochet, and they taught me to crochet when I was like 8 or 9. And Nana got me crocheting a blanket, which I ended up giving to Mum, and she put it on the back seat of her car. And I found it in the weekend cleaning up my dad's house.
1: Aww.
3: And I didn't think they still had it.
1: Aww.
3: And my daughter, who's now, 28, she even remembered it because Mum and Dad used to make the kids sit on it so that they didn't dirty the seats, etc., because Dad was so fussy with cars.
1: Aww.
0: I love that.
1: I love that so much too, and I can see how much it means to your family, and it's nostalgia, and it makes you very emotional, just like you, Jace. You're emotional about that concert as well because it's a touching moment, and you can never get those times back.
0: You're
1: I think that's what it is with these special things.
2: Totally, Sarah. My wife Sarah has a crochet blanket that was over her cot. And
0: yes,
2: she was able to put it over our girl's cot, which is
1: there's
2: quite
1: something
2: insane.
1: Really special about a blanket.
0: Yeah.
1: When I think about special things, I've got in the kids' keepsake box, in Lockie specifically, is the hospital bracelet. Not of Lockie's, not of mine, but of Sophie, who was the surrogate for Lockie.
0: Oh, that's interesting. See?
1: And,
0: beautiful.
1: And on this hospital band, it actually says mother of Lockie. And it's just kind of a reminder to us of, you know, how he got here and what this incredibly special thing that this woman did for our family.
0: Yeah, I love that. Andy, what have you still got, mate? You'll never throw it away.
4: Yeah, mate. Yeah, I've got a program and a ticket from when I went home to the UK in 2002 on holiday to see Nottingham Forest play Sheffield Wednesday. We went all the way over there for my cousin's wedding, and 2 days before the wedding was due to take place, he decided he wasn't getting married. So I went to the football instead, and I still have the program and the ticket.
0: That's amazing.
5: Oh, what year was that?
4: 2002.
0: Beautiful. Perfect.
4: August the 17th, 2002, we won 4-0, so that was a highlight for me, yeah.
2: And did he make the right decision, walking away from the wedding?
4: I don't know if he did, but let's say he was a Sheffield Wednesday supporter. He went to the football, and

0: they got demoralised by my team. So, yeah.
1: Everybody wins. Hey, thank you very much. Yeah. I really appreciate that, mate. Really,
0: again, Thank you, mate.
1: Things that you've kept and you've just never thrown away, and you'll never throw them away. 0800 004 Coastal. Flick a text to 2699. Some beautiful texts coming through at the moment. We'll read them out to you after this. It's Alison Moyet. All cried out. Gosh, I'm getting pretty close myself. I love this. This is Coast.

0: 24 past 7 on Coast. You feel good breakfast with Tony, Jason, Sam. That's a perfect song because I had a bit of a tear in my eye when I found this Ed Sheeran ticket the other day. It's still in our bedside drawer and it's our son's first concert and we've kept it. And there are some things in life you just never throw away. A lot of texts piling through on 2699. Cheryl still has her daughter's first Christmas dress in excellent condition. She's 31 now.
1: Oh, that's really cute. I've actually still got my wedding dress somewhere.
0: Oh, my wife's still got hers.
1: Yeah.
0: And
1: what I've got visions of my daughters not wearing my dress, but taking a clipping of it and sort of incorporating it in their dress
2: at some point. Nice idea.
0: Yeah.
2: Also, Julie, who just was talking to us before and she fell apart on air, she said, "Sorry I fell apart, Sam, I didn't expect that, but hard times for me cleaning out Dad's house of all of his
0: Julie,
2: belongings."
0: You never have to apologise.
1: Nah. No, and you know what? Clearing out someone's house when you're doing, you know, in that process, it is. Yeah. It's a very, very hard time.
2: Yeah, I'm glad you got that moment, though, and found that wonderful.
0: Yeah, same. Another one on the text. My wife was given her dad's armchair. He died when she was four. And it's ripped and rickety, but it's pride of place in our lounge. For ages, we had granddad's Lazy Boy, one of the first Lazy Boys.
1: Oh, there's something about a lived-in chair.
0: Yeah, and a mate of mine still has his, I think this is granddad's chair as well.
1: You know what? Message for you. You can go and get that reupholstered and the chair could live on. They don't make them like they used to.
2: No, they don't, but isn't a part of it that was the chair that they were, I don't know.
1: It's better than throwing it away is what I'm
3: saying. That's a good point. Yeah.

0: Andrew. Yeah. Leah, what have you still got you'll never throw away?
1: Hi.
0: Hello.
1: Hello. You there?
0: Yeah, we are.
2: Yeah. What do you got?
1: Hi. Sorry, I was just I just pulled up to work. I was slightly distracted.
0: That's all right.
1: My grandmother sent me a birthday card for my 21st birthday in 1987, and I'm 60 now, and she died suddenly the following week. So I will never get rid of that.
0: No, I love that. What a great moment. And I still got birthday cards when I was a kid. Mum kept all of our birthday cards.
3: Yeah, I have to say, Lockie's just turned 8 actually on Sunday. My youngest is 8.
4: Crazy.
3: And he got given a whole lot of cards. And now I'm like, how long do I hold on to them before it's appropriate to throw them out?
2: Because I mean, over the years, it's a lot of space.
3: It's a lot of cards.
0: Yeah. One more real quick. Hello, Trish. What do you got you'll never throw away?
5: Hey, good morning. Hey, I'm about 3 weeks off turning 65, and my grandparents gave me this doll that looked like Chucky.
0: Yeah.
5: And it's absolutely awful, and I've tried to give it to my kids, and they don't want it, but I'm hoping that someone wants it, because it really does look like Chucky. It's a female doll, obviously, but yeah, it's pretty hideous. It's about 2 foot high. They had to put it in the wardrobe. They said,
0: "Mum,
5: we can't even sleep with that
3: thing." How dare you try and give that away? That is your penance. You have to hold on to that creepy ass thing.
2: You actually have to display it. You can't put it in the cupboard.
3: But do you know what? Sometimes the ugly things are the running family joke, right? Totally.
0: I was going to say, why don't we wrap it up and give it to a different family member every Christmas?
3: Yeah.
0: And make it do the rounds every Christmas. Someone has to get that gift.
3: Do you know what? We've got something like that. So when I was 21, for my 21st, we went to Disneyland, which was the most amazing present. My first ever time there. And my then boyfriend, who's now my husband, came with us, and he won a zebra. And Mum and Dad still have the zebra at home, so that zebra's never going.
0: Oh no. Okay, we have to finish on this text. I kept my daughter's tonsils in the freezer for about 10 years. Lou, that's not healthy.
3: Unacceptable behaviour. Get rid of it.
0: Coming up, New Zealand is divided right now, and there's a line in the sand. You're going to be on one side or the other, we reckon. That's coming shortly. Looking for a big adventure? Now's a great time to book.
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4: In this update, an earthquake has killed dozens in Western Columbia, with fears more are trapped under collapsed buildings. The 7.4 magnitude earthquake struck the province of Soko about 7:30 in the morning local time at a depth of about 100 kilometres. It comes less than 2 months after twin quakes killed more than 6,000 in neighbouring Venezuela. A mix of issues among young New Zealanders as Youthline's demand surges. The free helpline says more children than ever are seeking help. CEO Shay Ronald says young people can't see a future in terms of work, and others are worried about affording accommodation. Nurses are slamming the health minister, accusing him of bending the truth when it comes to staff numbers. Simeon Brown says the total number of Health New Zealand nurses has increased by 2,100 since the coalition came to power. But nurses organisation senior strategic researcher Natalie Jakes says the number of full-time equivalent staffs only increased by 54 between March 2024 and March 2026. Sydney University is sounding the alarm over smart glasses, warning of a rise in people being filmed without consent. Its new study shows people are secretly filming audio and video in places like gyms and retail stores. That's news.
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4: In sport, Christchurch City Council's push for an NRL league team has moved beyond talk. They're now working with the governing body on details for a potential 20th club. Jamie Cunningham reports.
6: New documents show 8 key areas are being worked through, including governance, funding, infrastructure, high-performance facilities and building a fan base. It follows a meeting between council officials and NRL bosses in Christchurch when the Warriors played in June. The council then recommended bringing in a consultant to spend 5 weeks preparing documentation with the NRL.
4: A call on whether to make a formal bid remains undecided. About one third of Premier League club Liverpool is up for sale to a consortium which includes Amazon founder Jeff Bezos. That's sport. I'm Malcolm Jordan.
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8: All fairly benign from the weather desk. In fact, you'd say Invercargill is the clearest this morning, but also the frostiest on one. It's a day of change. The rain arriving tomorrow.
9: I'll say before, right now New Zealand is divided. You're either collecting stickers for Smeg knives at New World, or you're collecting ushies from Woolworths, or if you're lucky enough, parent of some young boys, you're doing both because your wife wants the knives as well. I'm stuck.
10: I was going to say, as long as one of your boys doesn't want the knives, you're starting to worry me there. Ushies, they are infesting into schools, and schools are having to put on bans because everyone's trying to trade them. It's a big deal.
11: Got the official warning from our school just here.
9: They're a currency. We need to break down this infection coming shortly.
3: 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Coast.

0: Coast, your feel-good breakfast with Tony, Jason, Sam. And sometimes in the police, you can't win. Like, I love our police. They do such an amazing job. I could never do what the police do. But over in Australia, the New South Wales Department are defending themselves after they launched a massive inquiry when they found a body, which turned out to be a blow-up doll.
1: I've seen this.
2: They need to do better, okay?
0: No, that could have been a body.
1: I would have been pretty hesitant to open the bag as well. Let's be honest.
0: No, much respect to the police. You do you.
2: We need to talk about ooshies. And if you haven't heard or if you don't know what these are, you should be super thankful because they are ruling the lives of parents across the country at the moment. Mm. So essentially, at the moment, it's funny how the supermarkets line these up. There are two collectibles going at the same time. If you go and shop at New World, you have the knives. Do they do pack and save knives or is it just New World?
0: I think it's just New World. You get the Smeg stickers.
2: The Smeg knives.
0: Now, here's the thing. My wife is obsessed. We have an amazing knife set we got years ago.
2: And I've got the Smeg set last time.
0: Yeah, that's right. So we don't need these knives. Oh, but it's all about the stickers and it's the knife block.
2: There's something about you shopping and you're getting stickers and it feels like you're getting free stuff. And that's what it feels like with these ooshies as well. So what they are, they're like little characters. And

0: They've done well here because squishies are such a thing. Mm. I mean, I know this because I feel like my daughter got about 30 of them when she had her birthday. So you know the squishies where it's sort of like, they're like stress balls,
1: yeah.
0: But the little figurines, they're all collectibles and everyone wants the same set.
2: Can I just say, I mean, yeah, collectibles massive. As we go to a digital age, people want things that are kind of...
3: Yeah, malleable, holdable.
2: Yeah, tangible. And the interesting thing about this, and I've just learnt this, they are pencil toppers. Did you know they have a hole in their bottom to put on their pencil?
0: I know that.
2: Because what they are.
0: The thing is, none of the kids are using them for that, though.
3: No, they're not. We actually had to go to Woolworths again because we've got two boys who are just obsessed, one especially obsessed with these things. So we actually went and got the display case. And when you get the display case, you get two really rare collectible ones.
0: Jace, you've really committed to the Disney Yoshis.
3: Yes,
0: so they're Disney figurines. And even producer Rosie, who doesn't have kids at 24, she came on the chat last night and said, I got these while I was at Woolworths. And so she's brought them in and we're all going to be fighting over them after the show.
3: We're going to be trading ourselves.
0: My sister was in Woolworths yesterday and this is the real luck. You get to the checkout and someone in front of you doesn't have children and they've just spent $400 on their shopping and says, do you want my ushies?
3: That is the golden pot at the end of the rainbow, that is.
2: Yeah.
0: So they're kind of annoying and they're having to be literally banned at schools because all the kids are bringing them into swap.
2: This is across our story park. For one of the teachers, ushies are causing problems in class. So we have decided as a class that we can have one ushie on the end of our pencil only and any others will stay at home. Thanks for supporting us.
0: Oh, that's unfortunate because my class is a free-for-all.
3: Oh, so is ours.
2: No, but
3: ours is bedlam.
2: You know what those kids are like? They're like little cockroaches. They'll work out. You know, they're like people in prison. They'll work out a way to trade.
3: There'll be some sort of currency going down. You know it, yeah. All right, speaking of currency.
4: Coast Chasers.
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3: All right, here we go. 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Who have you rolled, Tony?
0: Well, for the third time in a row, because I played Friday as well, myself.
3: Hey! Well, Sam and I are very grateful.
2: Yeah,
3: we thank you. 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
3: Hi, I'm Elizabeth. I'm from Otago. And today I'm going to try take down Tony. And what I'd do is save a wee bit and go spend some time with the family somewhere nice.
4: Nice.
0: That's a really nice idea. I like that. So I really hope you win.
5: It's a lot of money, isn't it?
4: Are you across the news at the moment, Elizabeth?
3: Oh, I listened to the news, but it might have gone in one ear and out the other.
5: Yeah, that's the thing. You just don't know what's going to stick. Good luck.
3: Exactly.
0: What we can tell you is that, yes, there is a topical question today, but there are four others as well. This is more general knowledge than this, but I think one of those things, and some of these ones are, it sounds weird to say this, but if you know it, you know it. Do you know what I mean? So don't beat yourself up.
4: I do think, though, that the topical question is the straw that breaks the camel's back today.
0: Maybe you're right.
4: Yeah.
0: All right, let's see how you go. Again, doesn't really matter what you get, though, because if Tony can't chase down your score, Elizabeth, you get that $1,500 for that little family trip. So, 30 seconds on the clock, 5 questions coming your way. You can pass. If we have time, we'll come back to those ones, but we take your first answer only. Are you ready?
3: Yes.
0: All right, love it. Here we go. Good luck, my friend. Your time starts now.
4: What colour icing is on a hundreds and thousands biscuit?
3: Pink.
4: Yes. Who sings Livin' La Vida Loca?
3: All pass.
4: What is the name for a female fox?
3: Pass.
4: A 7.4 magnitude earthquake has struck what country?
3: Ooh, Japan.
4: No. In chess, which piece can move in an L shape?
3: Pass.
4: Who sings Livin' La Vida Loca? Yes.
0: Yeah, you would have got it. Was after the buzzer.
4: Was it?
0: It was after the buzzer, but you know what?
4: No, I can't.
0: As
4: soon as you say it's after, if you let it slide.
0: No, the buzzer had gone. So I'm so sorry. I wish. Hold on, Elizabeth. It may be enough. Let's see. Let's bring Tony back in. You know me, goody two shoes, I can't.
4: Yeah, there was one just slightly after the buzzer, and I was prepared to let it slide, but Jace.
5: You were going to let an answer after the buzzer?
4: Well, just. It was like.
0: No.
4: It was. You're chasing a one.
5: Okay.
0: All right.
5: I can see why you were maybe being a little nicer.
4: Yeah.
5: What is it? Is it a par?
4: It's a par.
5: Must be hard.
4: It's a par one.
5: Is it a par one today?
4: Nah, it's a par three.
0: I think there definitely some of these questions I think are in your wheelhouse.
5: Are they?
0: But let's just see, shall we?
5: Okay.
0: All right. Trying to chase down that one and trying to defend $1,500, Tony Street. Your time starts now.
4: What colour icing is on a hundreds and thousands biscuit?
5: Pink.
4: Yes. Job done.
5: They were my favourite biscuits as a kid.
4: Let's see how we go. Who sings Livin' La Vida Loca?
5: Ricky Martin!
4: Indeed.
0: And how do you know that?
5: Well, I did meet him on 2 occasions and he gave me some baby booties for my son. But no, it was for my daughter. It was my second baby.
4: What is the name of a female fox?
5: Pass.
4: 7.
5: Vixen!
4: Vixen!
0: Hey, well done!
4: For a four, a 7.4 magnitude earthquake has struck what country?
5: Oh, I'm going to get this wrong. I should know it. The Philippines?
4: No, I said the same thing. It was Colombia.
5: Yeah.
4: In chess, which piece can move in an L shape?
5: Is it the knight?
4: Yes, for a four.
0: Well played, Tony Streets. Oh, I'm so sorry, Elizabeth. It was a tough one today. However, we now play again for $1,600 tomorrow, thanks to Southern Cross Travel Insurance. From $1 million overseas medical emergencies to journeys disrupted by weather, Southern Cross Travel Insurance helps travellers navigate some of the most stressful or just plain annoying moments. Coming up after 8, though, if you know exactly what car tooted this horn... Oh, you remember that. We need to talk after 8.
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11: In this update, a national disaster has been declared in Colombia after a violent shake in the western province of Soco. The 7.4 magnitude quake hit just after 7:30 a.m. local time at a depth of about 100 kilometres. It's killed dozens, with fears that more are trapped under collapsed buildings. Confidence that water will be restored in Ohakone by 5 p.m. today after the deadline was pushed back 24 hours. The town's been relying on portaloos and water tankers since Friday, thanks to earthquake damage to a reservoir pipeline. Council Infrastructure Executive Manager Vinny Dutra says they are incrementally restoring water pressure. The local government minister says councils will put forward plans for amalgamation will be at the front of the line for reform. The 18 plans will now be looked at by Cabinet and either approved or sent back to the drawing board. Work on that starts now and final decisions will be made early next year. Record demand for ambulances around the country is stretching into the capital. St John announced a major incident response over the weekend after more than 2,500 111 calls were made on Saturday. Wellington Free Ambulance says it's responded to more than a third of those, answering almost 900 calls and carrying out 222 emergency responses in the region. That's news.
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11: In sport, former Silver Ferns netball captain Anna Nuavau has died aged 58. The mid-quarter made her New Zealand debut in 1989 and was elevated to lead the side in 1992 after Waimarama Tomanu's retirement. A cold front sweeping over South Africa has made for a wet final training session for the All Blacks in Durban ahead of facing the Sharks tomorrow morning. The match day 23 and non-playing members went through different drills. Captain Luke Jacobson has assessed the conditions.
13: Perfect, mate. Just how we want it. There's a few scrum props out there that are pretty happy about it, but awesome challenge, awesome opportunity for us to really dial in on maybe some things that

0: go as well for us in the last game.
1: That's sport. I'm Malcolm Jordan. 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
3: If I said to you, don't stop believing, it's a total eclipse of the heart and I have nothing, you'd think straight away Glee, right? As a fully grown man, you'd expect me to say Glee, and I do.
4: Well, you said I have nothing, and that makes me think of Whitney.
3: Yeah, but then Glee did a great song. Also, but we need to talk about Whitney Houston too, because she's making news this morning too. Whitney. When I say Whitney or Britney?
4: Britney could be making news later today too. Oh, she's put out a shocking video.
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12 past 8 on Coast, your feel-good breakfast with Tony, Jason, Sam. You know it's Tuesday, but this coming Friday is going to be a massive day because it's Fan Friday, where you can win tickets to Robbie Williams' concert every hour from 6 in the morning through till 6 in the evening. Yes, including his sold-out Christchurch show. It's going to be massive. This is going to be massive as well. Do you remember watching Glee?

0: played all the big songs. I think it was massive. It ran for, what, 2009 to 2015? It's about 6 years.
1: I would say that Glee is up there with one of my favourite shows of all time. If you want to watch something that is feel-good and uplifting and has a whole lot of stars, then you should watch it from start to finish.
2: It's got your name written all over it, eh?
1: Oh, it does. But my daughter, who's, I mean, obviously she's into theatre, so she loves it, but she's 13, obsessed.
2: Oh, really?
0: Do you know, and this, I might have to hand my man badge in for saying this, that song, Don't Stop Believing, love the original, I loved the Glee version.
1: Oh, there's a lot of goodies.
0: Great singers, hey. Great news out this morning. So Ryan Murphy, who created the show, says he's now considering, because it's such a cultural phenomenon, get this, 6 Emmy Awards, 4 Golden Globes,
2: wow,
0: and he's thinking about doing a reboot.
2: Yeah, you can't argue with that. It makes sense, doesn't it?
0: Yeah.
1: I hate to bring the tone down, but 3 major characters from Glee have all died.
0: I know.
1: Which is, Finn died, one of the characters. Oh. Noah, Puck, unfortunately died.
2: The Glee curse.
1: Yeah, and Santana. Lopez died, remember? She drowned. That's so right. It was pretty shocking. And they were major characters too.
0: I'll join you on the slow buzz because I'm a bit sad this morning. News from this iconic TV show, Dukes of Hazzard. Remember this?
2: Oh, yeah.
3: Just a good old boy.
0: Roscoe P. Coltrane.
3: Never meaning no harm.
0: Owen Luke and Daisy Duke in those little short shorts.
3: Meets all you never saw.
2: Remember later when I play Jessica.
0: Jessica Simpson, that's Jessica right. Simpson, yeah. So CUDA, who was the mechanic, who basically painted the General Lee.
2: And what was his name?
0: CUDA.
2: Bates' name?
1: CUDA's quite a weird nickname, isn't it?
0: No, the other cop was called Enos.
2: CUDA and Enos.
1: Great names.
0: That was some of the names of the TV show. Anyway, sadly, Ben Jones, who played CUDA, has just passed away. So CUDA, the guy who painted the General Lee, was 84 years old. He's passed away. Sad news this morning.
2: Yeah, boy, I got told off as a kid, eh? Because, you know, it was always very cool to get in the car without winding down, you know, opening the door.
0: Yes!
1: Oh, just so jumping in.
2: You'd slide it and your dad would shout at you for ruining the windowsills.
0: So mum and dad had a little orange Chevette. Same
2: nice.
0: Colour almost as the General Lee.
2: Yeah.
0: So I slid across the bonnet and dented all the bonnet. I got in so much trouble.
2: Yeah. And your jeans
1: came to a grinding halt.
0: Yeah, that's right, exactly. Hey. So those are some big entertainment news. But this, in my humble opinion, this is massive. If you love this song. Oh, what would have been her 63rd birthday over the weekend, Mattel released the Whitney Houston Barbie doll dressed as Whitney Houston in the video for this song here. So how much would you pay for the Whitney Houston Barbie doll?
1: Can we just talk about the fact that Whitney didn't already have a Barbie?
0: I know, right?
1: Like, no offence, but we've had Kiwis that have had Barbies in this country before Whitney.
2: Yeah, yeah, yeah. What are her accessories?
0: She's got the earrings, the microphone. If you want to see the visual, it's on our socials now, at Coast Breakfast. $135 New Zealand for the Whitney Houston Barbie. And she's dressed as she is in this video. So let's play it, shall we? It's 8:15. This is Coast.

0: 20 past 8 on Coast with Tony, Jason, Sam. If you want to see what Mattel has just launched, the Whitney Houston Barbie. And good question, why is it taking so long? Anyway, it's on our socials at Coast Breakfast if you want to have a wee look.
1: Speaking of iconic women, what about Oprah? When Oprah speaks, people listen. Imagine being that. Imagine being a person internationally when you claim or you say something, people listen to you. And the reality is, I've got so much respect for Oprah because she doesn't even have the credentials. It's not like she's got a degree in psychology or she ran a talk show host and she has created one of the biggest brands in the world.
0: But you know, she has a double degree in life. Like, she's done some living. Yeah, she came from real humble beginnings.
1: Yep, really, really hard,
0: real hard
1: life, yeah. Marred by abuse. She's then gone on to be a Hollywood actress, talk show host. She's done a lot for charity, big spokesperson on weight loss. In fact, most recently, the biggest change is that she shared the scientific message from doctors who finally acknowledged obesity as a disease. And that has had a real sort of ripple effect across the world.
2: I think she's also accredited for coming up with the term food noise as well.
1: Yeah, I think so too. Yeah. I think you're right, which a lot of people went, yeah, I get that when you're constantly thinking about food. Well, the latest thing that she has said, and we all listen, is that life starts at a particular age. Life starts at a particular age, and this is an age that I'm not at yet. Sam, you're only 1 year into your new life.
2: Yeah.
1: Sam, Jace, you're only 6 years into your new life. Life starts at 44, apparently.
0: Oh, wow.
1: According to Oprah. So she says life starts at 44 because that is the age when people finally stop trying to please everyone and truly come into their own. So she says you stop living to meet other people's expectations and you begin making decisions based on their own values and your own purpose. She believes you have greater confidence from 44 and self-acceptance. Acceptance naturally comes with the experience. The comments have resonated across the world and online, and people are agreeing with her. So what do you reckon, Jace? Did your life start for you at 44?
0: Yeah, you know how they said that thing is like your most miserable year is 47? Do you remember that big study they
1: did?
0: Yes,
1: I do.
0: I remember I bucked the trend. I was like, there's no way I'm miserable. I'm actually happier now than I think I've ever been. So I think my life's definitely started at 44, 45.
1: How's your last year been?
2: It's been fantastic. No, it is. But I wonder if she's talking about for different reasons. Like, I had kids later in life. Is she talking more about 44 and that, you know, your kids have grown up a little bit, you've got a little bit of freedom back?
1: Probably.
2: I don't have that. I don't know. Is it also the time that you've given up on your dreams?
0: And
2: I mean, no, but I mean that in the nicest way possible. No, I mean it as a positive way. You know how, like, when you're young, you kind of, you hold yourself to trying to achieve.

0: you something. You get to 44 and you're like, well, that's never going to happen. So now I can actually just enjoy the life of God.
1: Oh, yeah. Yeah, you're happy with your lot.
0: Yeah, you're
1: finally get happy with your lot. You're not trying to,
0: you're not trying to be a rock star, or you're not trying to chase the next opportunity. You're just
1: kind of a funny kind of way. I see what you're saying.
2: Yeah. I'm picturing myself. So I've got what, a year and a half until I'm 44. And I think my youngest is going to be 10.
0: Mm.
2: And my eldest will be 15, so hopefully she's out of that awkward stage, but the other one will be in it. And I guess there'll definitely be more freedom. Like, I'm coming into the phase of life now, and you might be too if you're similar age to me with similar age kids, which most people, I'm kind of average, is you suddenly have your eldest child being able to babysit your younger ones. So you do, I reckon by 44, you are starting to get more freedom if you sort of in that average path of when you had kids.
1: Yeah, I think you're right. I think a lot of the friends we hang out with, a lot of their kids are starting to, like, finishing up high school, off doing and stuff, and they're getting their lives back. You're noticing a lot of the empty nesters and things getting their lives back, and like, we can actually do stuff, and they're young enough to do stuff.
2: Just on that, and this is a topic for another day, I guess, but my daughter is about to turn 14, and I'm starting to think, is she capable of babysitting? It's quite young still, isn't it?
0: I was young, man, like, I remember my mum would knock up to the shops. I must have been about 7.
2: And you know, you're definitely not the type of kid I would leave at home.
0: Those rules, they're pretty strict. Like,
2: I mean, you
0: outdated.
2: Nearly burnt the house down, but you're here to tell the tale.
1: Tell you what is funny at this age, I'm 50, right, and I look at some of my friends. Some of my friends have got older kids. Some of my kids have got, like, younger kids than ours. Some of them are grandparents. You know, and some of them have got teenagers going through puberty and wives going through perimenopause. So for some of them, it's a wild time of them. It's a wild time of life. But it is what you make it. And I think Oprah's nailed it.
2: Well, I'm going to take it, because I'd like my life to start next year.
1: Yeah. If I was a billionaire, I'd say life's begin, you know, why not? 6 years ago? Absolutely. I would go for a say.
0: It does make life easier when you're a billionaire.
1: It's like we're twins. This is Ghost.

on 25 past 8 on Coast. Feel Good Breakfast with Tony, Jason, Sam. So big quake in Colombia this morning. Deadly quake, over 7 on the Richter scale. And a lot of rumbling around New Zealand too. Awakuni, with that earthquake the other day that damaged their pipes. They were hoping to get that fixed yesterday, and it's come out last night. They're going, oh, we need a bit more time. So Awakuni still

0: running on tanked water and, and portaloos.
1: Oh, that's not ideal, is it?
2: I think you've summed it up there with one sentence, a lot of rumbling. Don't you reckon? Are you guys noticing more and more earthquakes, whether it's in New Zealand?
1: I haven't noticed an earthquake globally in New Zealand for years.
2: No, but don't you see, you see them come up and you're like, they pop up in the news.
1: I haven't felt one for years, have you?
0: No, not for a while. No. They're starting to worry me. They're around, though.
2: They're around. Are they not? Is this sample area, because we're exposed to so much news globally and everyone's got cameras, so everything's filmed and put in front of us, or are we? Is this kind of the start of something? Is it starting to trigger your little internal seismometer? What's it called?
1: Seismic.
0: Richter scale. Your internal Richter scale. Yeah, to be honest, I don't normally worry about that sort of stuff. But, you know, you hear these rumblings. What, we had 5 quakes around the North Island in the last 2 weeks?
1: I don't think about it for New Zealand at all. But I do agree with you. It feels like there's an earthquake every second month around internationally.
2: But what about just recently? Weren't we put on alert for like another one of the tsunami warnings?
1: That was after the Japan quake, wasn't it?
2: Yeah. And then I think adding to this for me is somehow I've ended up following a page.
1: Oh my gosh, you've nailed it. This is what's happened. What? You've clicked on a few earthquake videos and now you're getting all the earthquake content in your
2: feed. I am. I'm getting algorithmed by earthquakes. So I've ended up, I've got this page here called the New Zealand Earthquake Risk, and it's showing a massive likeness to what's happened to Colombia. So 2 days before, they put up a map showing high risk through Colombia and they got a 7.5.
0: Did they predict it?
2: They also do maps of New Zealand showing areas of high risk.
0: Where?
2: Well, it changes.
1: But then all the experts tell us there's no high risk. And then if there was, they'd alert us, surely.
2: And after putting it through a very strict Claude model on AI, it says the numbers are well within our normal range.
1: In saying that, did anyone get warned before the Christchurch quakes or the Napier earthquake? No.
0: No, that's right.
1: So they can't really predict them, can they?
2: I don't think they can. But here we are, exposed to a lot of it around the Ring of Fire. And you just, I know, for the first time in my life, I'm going,
1: It takes me back to geography at school and those tectonic plates.
0: Yeah, that's right. Yeah, we're on that Pacific plate, aren't we?
2: Yeah.
1: Rumbling away. I think the moral of the story here is don't get your feed saturated in earthquake content.
0: Do not follow a page called Earthquake Risk.
2: Yeah, well, especially when at the top it says not based on real science.
0: That'll be a minute. Coming up, the motherhood penalty is costing Kiwi women a lot of money. We'll tell you what that is and just how much it's costing a lot of women in this country in just a few minutes from now. Keep listening. This is Coast.
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3: In this update, a national disaster has been declared in Colombia after a violent shake in the western province of Soco. The 7.4 magnitude quake hit just after 7:30 a.m. local time at a depth of about 100 kilometres. It's killed dozens, with fears that more are trapped under collapsed buildings. Confidence that water will be restored in Ohakune by 5 p.m. today after the deadline was pushed back 24 hours. The town's been relying on portaloos and water tankers since Friday, thanks to earthquake damage to a reservoir pipeline. Council Infrastructure Executive Manager Vinnie Dutra says they are incrementally restoring water pressure. The local government minister says councils will put forward plans for amalgamation will be at the front of the line for reform. The 18 plans will now be looked at by cabinet and either approved or sent back to the drawing board. Work on that starts now and final decisions will be made early next year. Record demand for ambulances around the country is stretching into the capital. St John announced a major incident response over the weekend after more than 2,500 111 calls were made on Saturday. Wellington Free Ambulance says it's responded to more than a third of those, answering almost 900 calls and carrying out 222 emergency responses in the region. That's news.
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3: In sport, FIFA football governing body president Gianni Infantino has been further castigated over his conduct during the proposed sale of a stake in the commercial rights to the World Cup. The Asian, North American, Central American and Caribbean federations have joined Europe's UEFA in criticism via an open letter. The statement says Infantino broke trust through deception with the now abandoned proposal and placed himself above the collective. The three continental bodies also called for an independent review. Luke Jacobson has declared himself a stunned mullet when finding out that he would lead the All Blacks for the first time in the South African tour match against the Sharks tomorrow morning in Durban. And former Silver Ferns netball captain Anna Nuivaa has died aged 58. That's sport. I'm Malcolm Jordan. A hash brown and bacon and egg McMuffin make mornings Welcome to the AM at Macca's.
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0: You know me, I'm an old romantic. But is this even possible? We'll break down this rule of 7 after 9.
1: We need to talk now a little bit about a trend that is happening for women, and that is women's financial advice. Have you noticed this? The massive surge in financial podcast, in financial spokespeople, and we've actually had Katie Wesney on Coast here several times from Enable Me. Even if you take that a step back, Hannah McQueen before her, there's a lot of women that are dishing out financial advice, which it just wasn't a thing. 10 years ago, you hardly saw any females.
0: Our friends at Milford often, quite a lot.
1: Yeah, we've got two females that come in here, don't we?
2: It's wonderful advice. It's economic independence. And so often throughout history, women have been left out of the investing strategy and they are fighting back.
1: Well, it's one thing.
0: Yeah, you're right.
2: They are.
1: That's one thing in this latest podcast. And I've interviewed Victoria Harris, and she is the co-founder of The Curve podcast, which is absolutely blowing up. And the reason I interviewed her is that she has gone out and opened up her own investment company, which is just wild.
3: Investing isn't what you do when you're rich. It's how you get rich. And you're so right. Your salary, if you were, you know, climbing the corporate ladder, you might get inflation a little bit more. Yes, you might jump to a new job and get a bit of a step up, but it's not going to be the way that you are really going to make a difference in kind of in your wealth and have enough for retirement.
1: So essentially what she's saying, it's not enough to have a salary now. You have to make your money work for you, which I think is a message we all hear a lot. One of the things she spoke about in the podcast too is something that I think has very much changed from when I was a young girl, because if you decide to take a back step in your relationship and you completely forego your career to raise the children, and then your husband up and leaves you and you've been at home for 5 to 10 years and haven't progressed your career, a lot of women are like, oh my gosh, I have to start all over again. I sacrificed everything for the family. He's fine. His career's gone on this great trajectory, and now I'm sat here and I have to either retrain or try and find a complete new career path.
2: So what's the solution?
1: Well, have a listen.
3: Taking time out and having children is one of the main reasons that there is a gender wealth gap. You know, we have about 40% less in our pensions or our KiwiSaver than men. Yes, there's the gender pay gap, but the biggest one is the impact that taking time out of the workforce has on your kind of financial trajectory. It's called the motherhood penalty.
1: Yes. And it absolutely is.
3: And it takes 10 years on average to get back to your pre-parenthood level of earnings.
1: So the solution is investing, essentially, what she's saying.
2: How? Like, do you make that a part of your family strategy so that both people are investing to benefit? Like, when your wife's not working or whatever?
1: Victoria is a 37-year-old woman, and I think what she's trying to do is she's trying to empower young girls. I'm talking teenage girls, so that they start their investing and their strategy at a very young age. So if they do choose to take time out to have the kids, which is something I still think we really want to encourage, that they've got their money working for them before they've even met their partner.
2: So it just stops that deficit.
1: So they've always got something to fall back on, which I think is a great strategy for a mother of girls. I think, you know, great. And you want your boys to be investing too.
0: Of course. It's such a good listen. Honestly, have a listen. It's called We Need to Talk. And if you text podcast to 2699, we'll text you back right now and tell you how to have a listen to it. It's really good.
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You feel good breakfast with Tony, Jason, Sam. It's almost 8:45. We're on your radio right through till 10. 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

0: She turned 80 in May at Sharon Coast. You feel good breakfast with Tony, Jason, Sam. When I say that she had just turned 80, this is the hard thing about today's date. We could have had another 20 years of Robin Williams. He was only 63 when he passed away 12 years. 12 years ago today, we lost Robin Williams.
1: I find it devastating because one of my favourite movies of all time is Mrs. Doubtfire. And he was just magic in that. He's just like the most talented man. And I think because it was so hard, his death, because he was such a funny guy that made so many people laugh, and it just felt so wrong.
2: I'm just going through some of his films now. I remember Patch Adams.
0: The Doctor.
2: And do you know my all-time favourite? It's not Good Will Hunting. But
1: he was in that with Matt Damon.
0: Dead Poets Society.
2: That is one of the greatest films of all time. Why do we not talk about that more?
0: Do you know I've never seen it?
1: Producer Rosie to see that.
2: Oh, it's such an it's an absolute beauty.
0: I need to see it too, yeah.
1: Good Morning Vietnam. He was in that.
0: He was amazing in that.
2: Yeah.
0: But for me, he was
1: the genie in Aladdin.
3: All right! Yo, yo, woo, woo, woo.
4: First, that fez and vest combo is much too third century. These patches, what are we trying to say? Beggar? No. Let's work with me here.
3: Ooh, I like it. Muy macho.
0: He was a genius, and that Aladdin movie, it came out in 1992, and they wrote some things for him. They said, there's only one person who can play the genie, and when he nailed this song, you know exactly who they meant.
3: A friend like me. Life is your restaurant, and I'm your melody.
5: Come on, whisper what it is you want. You ain't never had a friend like me.
6: Yes, sir. We pride ourselves on service.
0: Listen to how clever this man was.
2: Is that Aladdin?
0: This is Aladdin.
1: That's Mrs. Doubtfire. That's right. Robin Williams.
0: Like, we knew he was a comedian. We knew he was Mork from Mork and Mindy. We knew he was Mrs. Doubtfire. But the sing?
1: If you look at this era, right, he was starred in Hook in 91.
2: Remember Hook?
1: Yep.
2: So was he Peter Pan?
0: Yes.
1: Yes. So Hook in 91, Aladdin in 92, Mrs. Doubtfire in 93, and then there's one we haven't said, which he was great in, Jumanji in 95.
2: Oh, yeah.
0: He was only 63 when he passed away. But you're so right. That is the example of the tears of a clown. He made everyone else feel so sad. And that's what breaks my heart. It's how sad he was.
1: Yeah. Great memories, though.
0: Great memories. You know what? Today I'm going to watch Aladdin.
1: And I think you also need to watch Dead Poets Society.
0: Yes, Dead Poets Society.
1: Go back to the 80s.
0: No, don't ring me today. My phone is off. It's 4 to 9 on Coast.
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5: In this update, the local government minister wants councils to get on board with amalgamation. Central government will be considering 18 applications from councils up and down the country. Work on these will start now, with final decisions being made early next year. Simon Watts says councils that haven't participated will face a backstop, but that process won't start until after the election. Household energy bills are expected to keep rising, but the increases should be much lower than previous years. Electricity gentailer Contact Energy's reported a 62% rise in underlying profit, due in part to higher renewable energy production. Chief Executive Mike Fuge says power prices for domestic consumers will keep rising due to increases in lines and transmission charges. The housing market appears to still be in favour of first home buyers, with more than half of loans this year done at 20% equity. Cotality data shows up to 60% of recent lending has been on a 2-year fixed rate, up from less than 20% in November last year. And a push to get more children talking as Youthline faces a spike in demand. The Mental Health Helpline says it's seeing more young New Zealanders than ever seeking help, including an increase in callers under the age of 12. That's news.
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5: In sport, the All Blacks have scratched Test halfback Cam Roygaard from the 23-man squad as a precaution for tomorrow morning's second South African rugby tour match against the Sharks in Durban. He has what's being described as a tight calf muscle. Roygaard was initially named on the bench with Kyle Preston to start. Cortese Ratima has been summoned into the reserves. Continuity at Canterbury Cricket. They've announced that Brendan Donkers and Amy Satterthwaite as their men's and women's coaches respectively ahead of the domestic summer season. Both have been elevated from high-performance roles in the organisation. About one-third of Premier League football club Liverpool is up for sale to a consortium which includes Amazon founder Jeff Bezos. That's sport. I'm Malcolm Jordan. A hash brown and bacon and egg McMuffin make mornings Welcome to the AM at Macca's.
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7: Are you finding that like the weeks are flying by? It's just full on at the moment. It's already Tuesday. Maybe you still got the hangover from Monday yesterday. The juggle is real. And if you need to reset your nervous system, you could meditate, you could try Reiki, or you could do what athletes are doing in the States.
8: Yeah, you could get shaken for the life of you, because that's what happened to me when I went over to France. And it was what the Team USA did at the last Olympics to sort out their nervous system. So if you feel like you're living on your nerves, this could be it.
9: Oh my God, I've seen this 100 times and thought, what absolute whoosh.
7: Do you?
8: Let's just say I'm on board.
9: Are you on board?
8: I am on board.
7: Break down what you need to know in a couple of minutes.

0: This is College to Feel Good Breakfast with Tony, Jason, Sam. Big day in Christchurch today. The City Council is weighing up whether a new motorhome park should be the future of New Brighton's red zone land. So they could have to like 100 motorhomes there. That's a great idea.
1: That's use great the idea. What's the alternative?
2: What's there now?
1: Not a golf course.
0: Well, it's a red zone place. Yeah, yeah, not a golf course. Not
1: good.
0: No. All right, good idea. So they're grappling with that in Christchurch today. I reckon do it.
2: Yeah,
0: I think most people agree by lots of things.
2: Like a good idea. Yeah. 2699 with your feedback on the text. We need to talk now about a new system to reset your nervous system. Hands up if you're living on your nerves occasionally.
0: Yeah.
2: My hands up in here.
0: Yes.
2: You know when you just feel like you can't relax fully
0: and you're there's just always something on your mind.
2: Yeah, or you're just a bit fidgety, or you're watching a show on TV and you have to scroll at the same time.
1: Or you're on the cusp of punching someone.
2: Or a mental breakdown.
0: No, but carry on.
2: Welcome to August, everyone. That's where we're at. So I tried this whole body vibration WBV treatment. So what it uses is a vibrating platform to send mechanical oscillation through your body. And so
1: we know what a vibration is.
0: Is this like that Vibratrain thing they used to do back in the 90s?
1: You build your muscles, you stand on it, it vibrates.
2: Yes. No, it's nothing like that at all.
1: Because that is a bunch of hoo-ha, isn't it? Build muscle by standing on a vibrating plate.
2: Do you know who used to be the face of that?
1: No.
2: Do you remember?
0: No.
2: Irene van Dijk.
0: Oh,
2: she used to stand on those Vibratrains.
0: It was more for weight loss, wasn't it?
2: Well, I don't know, but she looked pretty good to me.
0: No, she looks great.
2: So this is what Team USA, the Olympic USA team did when they went to France. They came into the same studio where I went to.
0: Were you in France?
1: What were you doing in France?
2: Well, I was getting whole body vibration training is what I was doing.
1: All the ladies love that, don't they?
2: Do you know who also went in there? Sylvie from Emily in Paris on the same day we were there.
0: No.
2: Yes. So she goes there and she's in great nick.
0: If
2: the Team USA are going in there, there's something in it, right? And it's to deal with your nervous system. So it was to help them relax and perform better. So essentially what it is, it's like you sit on a lazy boy and it arches right back. And you get vibrations.
1: Sounds good so far.
0: I'm liking it.
2: You get vibrations all the way down from your ankles right to your neck. And it is so vigorous that when I was in the facial room at the same time, all I heard was...
0: Oh, God.
2: All I heard was this.
0: I'll bet you did.
2: And I thought it was some sort of Paris train that was going by overhead.
1: Oh, no, those are the good vibrations.
2: I'd like you to take this seriously. Yeah. You're mocking it, but actual athletes do it.
1: No.
2: Okay?
0: Not the night before a game, though, apparently.
2: The pseudo beach muscle athletes, but actual athletes do it. And I tell you what, you do it for, was it...
1: Normally about
2: 10 minutes.
1: Oh, God.
0: 10 minutes? I don't think so.
1: Not me.
2: You two wouldn't cope.
1: No, we wouldn't.
2: You do it for 10 minutes and it's supposed to reset your system.
0: Oh, really?
2: System. So I stood up and I was like, this actually makes me feel better.
1: I do feel very relaxed
0: after this. After a reset.
2: I'm leaving because you two aren't taking this seriously and you've got no consideration for our athletes.
0: No,
2: in this
0: I do. Absolutely. What's it called again?
1: Where do you get it?
2: Whole body vibration, WBV. I'm sure there's probably a clinic here

0: New Zealand. It's the latest thing in training. You know, the hot, the cold, the saunas. Yep. This is the latest one.
1: Next thing in.
2: I'm going for the dolphin.
3: Give a little bit or a lot. It's Super Train Von Car.

0: This is Coast. You feel good breakfast with Tony, Jason, Sam. If you want to know what love is, apparently relationship experts and marriage gurus and stuff, and I love all this sort of stuff. Don't get me wrong. I think you can always be better. Even if you think you're doing a good job, you can always be better. And this is what they're suggesting. And I don't even know if this is practical.
1: Love and marriage.
0: It's called the 777 rule. Have you heard about this?
2: No.
0: Okay, it's really popular apparently. It's a guideline designed to help couples stay connected through a simple schedule of intentional quality time. I'm all about that, because how often at our life stage are we spending more time being mum and dad than we are being husband and wife?
2: This sounds hard.
0: but don't give up.
3: Yeah, I agree. Relationships. Yeah.
2: I don't have time to be intentional.
0: Like when you guys first fell for each other, right? It was before the kids, right? It was before the sudden. Or maybe if you're in a stage of life where you came with kids and you fell for each other, right? You know what I mean?
2: Yeah, but we were uni students. We had no responsibilities.
0: Yeah, but some people do later in life.
3: There
0: yeah, I
3: no
0: get
3: schedule
0: it.
3: Schedule back then, mate.
0: No, but this is the sad state of the life affairs that we're in. You have to schedule stuff in your diary. You're supposed to schedule this sort of stuff because otherwise you don't get one-on-one time. When's the last time you'd one-on-one time? There we go. Sam?
2: I can't remember. But we've just scheduled a one-on-one trip. We're going to Brisbane for 3 nights together.
0: I love this.
2: Yeah.
0: Yay. What about you, Sam? Last time you and your wife had one-on-one and didn't talk about kid stuff.
3: No, we're always going to do that.

0: because it's our favourite topic.
1: Is it?
0: Yeah. Look,
1: you don't connect on any other level anymore.
2: He's still got 5-year-olds.
0: That's not what I'm saying. We still connect on a number of different levels. But, like, for example, I don't know.
2: What do you talk about if it's not the kids?
0: Yeah, that's a good point.
1: Work stuff.
2: Oh.
1: Yeah.
2: It's getting better and better.
1: Yeah, but like work stuff, family stuff, all sorts of stuff, really. Like, you know, distant relatives we don't see that often.
0: We spent a lot of time debating the other night whether or not we should replace the head on the battery vacuum. What are they called?
2: Oh, that's a great
1: Oh, the robot.
0: No, not the robot.
2: We've got a robot at the Wallace's, mate. The iRobot's the best.
0: No, what are the vacuums called that you whiz back and forth that's got
1: the
0: a
1: stick vacuum?
2: Just a traditional one?
0: No, the name.
1: The Dyson.
0: Dyson.
1: Oh, God, no.
0: Your face on the Dyson.
2: Okay. Oh, nah, just replace the whole thing.
0: No, we've replaced the head. Because remember, we bought the
2: I don't want to be married to you at this point, if this is what you're talking about.
1: this is why we should schedule the 777
0: Everyone
1: rule.
0: Is going to immerse themselves in this argument, because my wife, she bought the imitation one to save money. 6 months later, we had to replace it and buy the official part from Dyson. Never make that mistake.
1: Okay, good to know. All right, this is the 777 today. You've got to be intentional with your scheduled time. And everyone talks about, have a date night. And no one really does this.
0: No.
1: This is why I think this is impossible. There's a date night every 7 days.
2: Oh.
1: And overnight stay.
0: I can't afford that.
1: And overnight, a date could be things like you catch up for lunch somewhere. We try and do that as often as we can.
2: Yeah, but you've still got to pay for lunch, and no one's got time to pack a lunch.
1: Yep, it gets worse. An overnight stay every 7 weeks.
2: Oh no!
1: And a holiday together every 7 months.
0: Jason's got a point, because I know my wife is gagging for this.
2: For what?
0: Time. Like, yeah. Just a break.
1: Just a break. Just the two of you.
2: I reckon she wants a break without you.
1: 7-7-7 rule. Every 7 days, I can do something. 7 weeks. No, 7 weeks.
0: Or she just says she wants a break from the kids.
1: It's Rick Astley. This is Coast.

0: This is Coast, your feel-good breakfast with Tony, Jason, Sam. This coming Friday, you could be going to see this legend in concert. For free. We got tickets to see Robbie Williams in Auckland and, yes, his sold-out show in Christchurch too. It's Fan Friday in just a few days from now, which means every hour from 6 in the morning through till 6 in the evening, you get a chance to see Robbie Williams for free with Coast.
1: It takes a village to bring up a child, doesn't it? And I've had to put a few questions to the group this morning. Specifically, I came in with questions for Tony because she's got a couple of girls and I've got a couple of girls, and it's Women's Health Week, we had a girl question, you know? And
2: well, actually, it's not specifically a girl question. It actually extends to boys as well, what I think you're dealing with.
1: Yeah, well, I guess so, but an unexplained itch on a little one, it's cost us a couple of nights' sleep because she's so uncomfortable. Ooh. And then coming in into our bed and so uncomfortable to the point just like writhing around, you know?
2: So bed. I did what any good friend would do, and I consulted ChatGPT. And it turns out, I reckon we're dealing with worms.
1: Family
2: case. That's
1: what I reckon. And then Jason comes in like ET saying, you've got to get your light out. And
2: go
1: I
2: get
1: was
2: the
1: like,
2: torch.
1: Now
2: that's,
1: get the torch. I was like, that's not a thing.
2: And I corroborated his account.
0: Thank you for doubling down.
2: It absolutely is. And do you know what? ChatGPT even corroborated it.
1: So you put a torch here and they come out.
2: So you've got to be in the dark, and that's when you see whether there are worms.
0: Yeah, they crawl to
2: the light.
0: They crawl to the light.
2: It's so gross.
0: I told you it's a thing.
1: And you've done it. And you saw one.
2: Yep.
0: Yeah.
2: I remember, I reckon it came from the 80s because it happened when we were kids.
0: Yeah.
2: Do you remember that?
0: Oh, it's counts.
2: I reckon it happened to you, Sam.
1: I can't remember.
2: Jude Wallace, 2699 in the text. One of your kids definitely had worms. Like, you can't get through parenting, I don't reckon, with one of the kids not
0: getting worms. Yeah, I agree, yeah.
1: I was called scratchy at school.
2: and you have come to work today with pink eye.
1: I do have pink eye.
2: So that's a bit of a worry.
0: No. It's your boys' weekend, you come up with pink eye.
2: You've got it too. Hang on. Turn the lights off, Jace.
1: Can someone come over and have a look?
0: No, wrong eye.

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0: This is College to Feel Good Breakfast with Tony, Jason, Sam, and Home of the Chase. It's just after 7:30 weekday mornings, which means tomorrow morning you get a chance to take us on and take our cash. $1,600 on the line tomorrow.
1: It's a lot of money now.
0: It's a big
1: it's really,
0: wad of cash.
1: Really getting up there.
2: And in terms of the competition, like a loss now is absolutely fatal in terms of your endeavours to be the champ at the end of
1: and
2: the year.
1: And I hate to say it for the two of you, but I've had three consecutive games, so the law of averages would suggest one of you two are up.
2: Roll the dice, mate.
1: Let's do it.
0: Do it now. Okay.
3: Roll the dice.
0: Who's playing tomorrow? Yes,
3: roll
0: do it. Go on, man.
2: Roll yourself.

0: off, mate. Roll yourself.
1: Roll yourself. Roll yourself. Roll yourself.
2: Oh, my God.
1: And she has. She has. So tomorrow morning, you'll be taking on Tony's Treat with a law of averages.
2: Four shows in a row. I'm single-handedly keeping this total alive.
0: Well, you're away for a week.
3: So, to all the Mensa students out there this morning, give us a call tomorrow and line
2: Producer
3: up Tony.
2: Producer Rosie, you have to get someone that did not pass school C.
1: No, Sam and I will write the questions. It'll be great. Hey, also tomorrow morning, and I didn't even do this at all, but now we've got a 13-year-old and my mum and my parenting has been called out. We'll tell you why after 7 tomorrow morning.
3: Yeah, and the sober, curious midlife. The world is changing. Are you a part of the movement?
2: And the end of winter sport drag. Are you just dragging to the end?
1: It's a thing.
2: I am.
1: It really is a thing. Anyway, so is this. This is a wonderful thing. The good news is, lovely Lorna's up in just a tick. Have a wonderful rest of your Tuesday. Thanks for listening. This is Coast.
4: 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Life's better with

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14: In this update, Auckland Councillor Greg Sayers says it's totally inappropriate.

0: appropriate for the government to fast-track a major housing development near Orewa, which may not be able to be connected to city water until 2050 or later. Ruapehu District Council is confident that water will be restored in Ohakone by 5pm today, with work to repair a damaged reservoir pipeline taking longer than expected. Local Government Minister Simon Watts says he wants councils to get on board with amalgamation as the government considers 18 proposals to merge existing councils. Newstalk ZB can confirm that Māori born overseas who are applying for citizenship by grant won't be exempt from a new citizenship test being rolled out next year. A push to get more children talking as Youthline faces a spike in demand. The Mental Health Helpline says it's seeing more young New Zealanders than ever seeking help, including an increase in callers under the age of 12. And Newstalk ZB has revealed that Christchurch City Council has been working directly with the NRL for almost 2 years on what it would take to secure the competition's 20th team. That's news.
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0: In sport, a cold front sweeping over South Africa has made for a wet final training session for the All Blacks in Durban ahead of facing the Sharks tomorrow morning. The match day 23 and non-playing members went through separate drills. Canterbury Cricket have filled their two coaching vacancies ahead of the domestic season. Brendan Donkers and Amy Satterthwaite have been appointed to the men's and women's roles, respectively. Donkers says he enjoyed his time in charge, filling in for Middlesex-bound Peter Fulton, en route to Red Bull success last season after losing the 50-over and 20-over deciders.
2: Winning the Plunkett Shield, it was a great effort from the guys for them to back up and really push hard for those last four games. A testament to their character and resilience, really.
0: That's sport, and I'm Malcolm Jordan. A hash brown and bacon and egg McMuffin make mornings Welcome to the AM at Macca's.
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Feel Good 80s, it's Coast Kia Lorna Riley with you on your Feel Good Work Day, and today also annual medical checkup day. So if you're overdue for a bit of a personal warrant of fitness, today might be the day to book that doctor's appointment. Dragging along in just a moment after the theme to a movie she also starred in, from Irene Cara on Coast.

This is Kai's time of your feel good 80s. Lorna on your feel good work day. And if you are working today listening to Coast, then do let us know, because then you can be in Friday's workplace shout draw. And it is a fantastic pack of goodies from Pix. Now, for my money, Pix is the best peanut butter in New Zealand, mainly because it's just peanuts and salt. There are no nasties in there, no emulsifiers, and they've got such a brilliant range. You will get a jar of so many different flavours, including the two new flavours, peanut butter honey and peanut butter chili. There is smoochy in there, that's halfway between smooth and crunchy, my personal favourite. We've got seed and mix, double crunch almond butter. We've got the collaboration with Whittaker's, the peanut and chocolate butter. That is divine. And a whole lot of other things too. This is the perfect addition to your workplace kitchen. If you would like to be in the draw, text PIX and the name of your workplace to 2699. Grant could be calling you on Friday. Counting Crows team up with Vanessa Carlton next to cover Joni Mitchell on Coast. Show.

0: It's Coast, home of your feel-good 80s. Lorna on your feel-good workday. Did you have breakfast this morning? I used to be one of those people that couldn't face food first thing, but now, oh, I can't do without it. And it turns out breakfast might not only taste good, it could also help your career and your love life as well. Those are bold claims. This is a big survey that's come out of the States, and it says 65% of regular breakfast eaters had received a promotion at work, compared to just 38% of those who skipped breakfast. Breakfast eaters also more likely to be married, optimistic, energetic, and satisfied with their life and relationships. Of course, the survey doesn't show a direct link, just an association, but maybe there's something to that most important meal thing after all. And you know, it's acceptable to eat bacon then as well. Naked Eyes in just a moment on Coast.
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2: Hi, it's Tony, Jason, Sam from your Feel Good Breakfast. 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And now my parenting and my mum's parenting have been called into question.
3: We're talking about the age that you make your own lunch. Yeah. Are you still making your 30-something-year-old child's?
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0: Almost 11. It's your feel-good work day here on Coast with Lorna. They say you learn something new every day, and today I learnt there is a species of butterfly in Brazil that has the colour and fragrance of chocolate. I have all sorts of questions about that, but the main one is it edible? There are more feel-good 80s coming your way after 11, kicking off with a Kiwi classic from Netherworld Dancing Toys. Michael Jackson is in there, and Canadian band Quarterflash too, plus your chance to win a fantastic new book.
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0: In this update, concerns that flaws in the fast-track approval process will badly affect rural Auckland. A 1,200-home development near Orewa has been given the green light, despite there being no piping for wastewater, meaning it'll have to be trucked out for years. Minister Simon Watts says the government will be working with councils on mergers as it starts to weigh up 18 amalgamation proposals around the country. Meanwhile, Environment Canterbury says it must be a priority to keep critical regional services running during the overhaul. A push to get more children talking as Youthline faces a spike in demand. The Mental Health Helpline says it's seeing more young New Zealanders than ever seeking help, including an increase in callers under the age of 12. The government's confirming that Māori born overseas applying for citizenship by grant still have to do the incoming citizenship test being rolled out next year. Christchurch City Council has locked in its new boss, signing interim CEO Bede Karen into a four-year contract with a $450,000 salary. That's news.
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0: In sport, confidence is building that New Zealand will get a second NRL League team. The Christchurch City Council has been working directly with the governing body for almost 2 years on requirements for a 20th team. New documents show a consultant has helped build the proposal. That's happening alongside the private Southern Orca bid. Chair Sir Graham Lowe says claims the initiative makes sense.
2: The stadium down there is as good as any stadium in the NRL, if not better. And the way that Christchurch has done itself up and promoted itself as a city is fantastic.
0: Former Silver Ferns captain Anna Nuevau has been remembered as an inspiration both on and off the netball court. The 23-capped New Zealand midcourter has died aged 58. Luke Jacobson has described himself as a stunned mullet when finding out he had captained the All Blacks for the first time in their match against the Sharks in Durban. That's sport. I'm Malcolm Jordan. A hash brown and bacon and egg McMuffin make mornings Welcome to the AM at Macca's.
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It's Coast with Lorna Riley on your Feel Good Workday. 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He didn't, but it is good.

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0: 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This is the Britpop World Tour, all of the hits, and we've got tickets not only to the Auckland show at Eden Park, but also to the sold-out Christchurch show at One New Zealand Stadium. It is going to be absolutely epic, so make sure you join us on Friday for Robbie Williams Fan Friday. The song you voted, the greatest feel-good song of all time, next on Coast.

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2: Hello, you. It's Tony, Jason, Sam from Your Feel Good Breakfast. And tomorrow morning after 8, we need to talk about what a child has done on a plane that we would never have got away with.
3: 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When did they flatly refuse to do something?
4: 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They're screaming. 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
2: 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We'll tell you everything after 8 tomorrow morning. This is Coast.
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0: Coast, home of your feel-good 80s with Lorna on your feel-good workday. And just like that, Tuesday morning is over. Recognise this song? You know I wish that I had... Yeah. Sharon, there's a missing boy in that song. Can you name him?
1: Jesse,
0: yeah, that's right. It's a true story, by the way. Did you know that?
1: No.
0: So he was at a stained glass art class and his friend had brought along his girlfriend and Rick fell in love with her. Unrequited love. The only thing he changed was the boy's name because it was originally Gary. Gary's girl doesn't sound that flash though, does it?
1: That wouldn't be quite so nice.
0: No, so thank you for helping me find that boy and I'm going to send you a book about a missing boy called Nowhere Boy.
1: Thanks, Lorna.
0: I will have another copy of that brilliant book to be won tomorrow between 11 and 12 on Coast Days. Meantime, stand by for more Feel Good 80s David Bowie, The Exponents and The Bangles too on Coast.
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2: 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Auckland, November 24. And it's your only way to be at the sold-out Christchurch show, November 28. 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